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4: An empty vehicle was hit and pushed by a train on Monday morning. Hartford police say the train was found 2 miles from where the crash occurred with a car, quote, affixed to the front. No injuries were reported. The conductor says the crash happened as the train was passing a large gathering of cars and motorcycles. He adds that as the train passed, the group was shooting fireworks at the locomotive. Anyone with information is being asked to contact police. State leaders are breaking ground on Phase 4 of the Willow Creek redevelopment project in Hartford. Congressman John Larson, State Representative Matthew Ritter, and others were on hand for the ceremony. The latest phase of the six-part project is expected to be completed next fall. It will add 56 new affordable and mixed-income apartment homes to Willow Creek and target those who earn less than 80% of the area's median income. Yankees play the White Sox tonight. The Mets take on the Braves. I'm Torrey Gates.
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2: 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I went to a seminar and I have not smoked a cigarette since I left. My best friend came with me and neither one of us smoked. 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None of them have smoked a cigarette and I want to thank you from the bottom of my heart.
3: 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I went to a seminar to stop smoking and it worked. I'm coming up on 11 years. For myself, almost 30 years of smoking and it was just amazing.
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5: Led Zeppelin released their fifth album, Houses of the Holy. It goes to number one in the U.S. and the U.K. and yields the top 20 hit, Dire Maker.

0: top 10 album, The Captain and Me, with the singles Long Train Running and China Grove. And in June, Joe Walsh and Barnstorm have a top 10 album buoyed by the single Rocky Mountain Way. Also in June of 73, George Harrison scores a number one single, Give Me Love, from the number one album, Living in the Material World. And Chicago's sixth album goes to number one with two top 10 hits, Just You and Me and Feeling Stronger Every Day. July 600,000 Jam Watkins Glen for Summer Jam, the largest rock festival ever held in the U.S. It features the band, the Grateful Dead, and the Allman Brothers. And in August, those same Allman Brothers
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2: Fox News, I'm John Saucier. The Senate voting to confirm President Trump's nominee for Director of National Intelligence, Jay Clayton.
3: On this vote, the yeas are 51, the nays are 47, and the nomination is confirmed.
2: Clayton replaces Bill Pulte, who served as acting DNI after Tulsi Gabbard's resignation to take care of her sick husband. The U.S. military says they shot down Iranian ballistic missiles tonight that were targeting American personnel in the Middle East. On Fox Business, Florida Congressman Mike Haridopoulos says President Trump is making it clear when it comes to Iran seeking a nuclear weapon.
4: We're going to have peace through strength, and though we might have tactical disagreements with Israel, we stand with Israel because peace is the goal and the only way to get the Iranians to the table, because they're killers and they're liars, is to absolute force, and that's what he's done for 13 days in a row.
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13: This week in 1961, amusement park lovers head for the thrills as Six Flags Over Texas opens, the first park in the Six Flags chain. Located on 212 acres in Arlington, Texas, the park was the first to feature a log flume and mine train rides, and later the first 360-degree looping roller coaster. The park also pioneered the concept of an all-inclusive admission price. During its opening year, a day at Six Flags cost $2.75 for an adult and $2.25 for a child. A hamburger sold for 50 cents and a soda set you back a dime. This week in 1965, President Lyndon B. Johnson signs Medicare, a health insurance program for Americans 65 and older, into law. At the bill signing ceremony, which took place at the Truman Library in Independence, Missouri, former President Harry Truman was enrolled as Medicare's first beneficiary and received the first Medicare card. Johnson wanted to recognize Truman, who in 1945 had become the first president to propose national health insurance. This week in 1977, The Spy Who Loved Me, starring Roger Moore as the suave super spy James Bond, is released in theaters across America. The 10th film in the Bond series featured one of the most memorable Bond cars of all time, a sleek, powerful Lotus Esprit sports car that doubles as a submarine. And this week in 2003, the last of the classic Volkswagen Beetles built since World War II rolls off the production line at Volkswagen's plant in Puebla, Mexico. 21,529,464 of them were produced in total.
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16: 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Number 3, Love is a Battlefield.

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2: In June of 78, Darkness on the Edge of Town is released, Bruce Springsteen's follow-up to his breakthrough album, Born to Run. The album charts at number 5.

Boston-based band The Cars released their debut album. It goes to number 18. It features the singles Just What I Needed and My Best Friend's Girl. She's my best.

0: In August of 78, Boston released their sophomore album, Don't Look Back. The album goes to number one in the U.S., selling 4 million copies in its first month.
1: 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Coming up.

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Here are the top Bruce Springsteen songs that you've thumbed up. Number 3, Glory Days.

0: It is the Jesse Kelly Show on a fantastic, wonderful Tuesday. And remember, you can email the show, jesse@jessekellyshow.com. Your questions, your COVID stories, your hate, your death threats, whatever you would like. Now, back to what RFK Jr. said today. Now, the headline is here. Fauci's diary says he got a blood clot in his lung a few minutes after his COVID shot, but he never told anyone.
1: Hear more. Here's a little from Bruce Springsteen and similar artists now.
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2: Is one of the adverse events that NIH, CDC, and FDA said are expected from the vaccine. He never told anybody. He got treated for it privately by the best doctors in America. At the same time, he was telling everybody that that was not an adverse event.
0: Think about the harm that we know now that came from that poison shot. Now, remember, they all knew it, including the pharmaceutical companies who put it out. They all knew early on, we have all the documentation. Your liberal Aunt Peggy can scream till she's blue in the face. They knew early on that there were a large number of adverse effects from it. They lied about it. They covered it up. And they told you to keep getting booster shots anyway. I know someone who got six of them. Six of them. They were even suffering themselves. And still they lied about it. Here was Ron Johnson from today.
5: He knew about Ralph Baer. He knew about Peter Daszak. He knew about the labs in China. Mm-hmm. So he was fully aware of this. I think all of his lies were basically a massive cover-up of his involvement in the creation of the coronavirus to create a pandemic. Then, you know, once that pandemic began, he focused everything on a vaccine. Not a vaccine. It's really an experimental gene therapy. Okay, sabotaged early treatment, whether it's hydroxychloroquine, ivermectin, you know, these cheap generic drugs, instead push

0: remdesivir, which, by the way, nurses call it run, death is near. It knocks out your kidney. So just about everything he did leading up to the creation of the coronavirus, his funding of the research that I think resulted in it, you know, the devastating impact in the shutdowns, you know, masking. If you ever see a little child wear a mask and yet they had to wear those masks, you know, set back their learning. I mean, the devastation of our response, our miserably failed response, largely falls on the shoulders of Anthony Fauci and the lies he told.
1: Let's get to this part. Jesse, all the hullabaloo over Fauci's diaries. Hullabaloo. I nailed that the first time. Chris messed it up. Over Fauci's diaries misses the target. Fauci is no different than any corporate hack whose ego gets the better of him in response to fawning media coverage. With serious allegations that the intelligence community is working independently of the executive branch, I feel like the deep state is just throwing Fauci to the dogs. I want to know who China was targeting with a lab virus, so on and so forth. Says not to use his name, and I will not. But it brings up an excellent point. Okay, so Fauci's an evil, sociopathic, narcissistic troll. We understand that. What about the intelligence community? What about the intelligence community that knew about lab leak things and covered it up, coordinated with Fauci to cover it up? What about the fact that the revelation of these things is a big, big deal, and we have headlines like ABC, NBC, CBS, CNN, MS Now ignore Fauci diary entries that reveal the fixation on fame during COVID? This is what I meant when we talked all those times about the system and how the system works. Societies are held up by their institutions. That is what will determine the direction of your society. Different institutions, education, government, religion, entertainment, different institutions are the major load-bearing pillars that hold up a society. And they're supposed to be separate institutions. Yes, they have their own role, and yes, they're holding up the society, but they're supposed to operate separately. Why is that important? So if one of them turns bad, the others will jump in and keep that pillar in check. But over a long enough period of time, certainly with communist infiltration, you will have your institutions corrupted by the same selfish, power-hungry dirtballs. Once you get to a point where all of the institutions are run by the exact same hive mind, you are in very deep trouble. Let's remember the institutions that worked together against you, your education, your business, your dollar, your children. Remember, it was not just the federal medical industry. We're talking CDC, FDA, the Fauci's. It wasn't just them. They worked in close coordination with the American media, who worked in close coordination with entertainment. I remember like it was yesterday being at a Super Bowl party, and the Super Bowl opened with what seemed like an hour-long infomercial from Fauci on locking yourself in a room and taking a jab that would explode your heart. The university system, universal. If you were a doctor, and many of them did, who came out and let's say put up a YouTube video and said, I don't think you should go inside, go get some sunshine, take your mask off. Maybe there are other treatments. If you were a doctor who had a reasonable doctor take, social media would ban you and did so many, many times before. We had social media companies colluding to ban accounts and censor out information that turned out to be accurate to such a degree that Mark Zuckerberg, the head of Facebook, or Meta as it's called now, came out and had to admit it on Joe Rogan. He even said, well, we ended up censoring a lot of things that turned out to be true in the end. Every institution in the country coordinated against us, and they were all wrong. Anyway, Fauci was talking about this, or Fauci, Trump was talking about this today.
2: Well, I would have fired him, but again, I didn't listen to him. So when he was with Biden, he was like the god. When he was with me, he wasn't even close, and I wasn't very close to him. I dealt with him very little. I didn't agree with many of the things he said. No, he wanted to close up everything. Look at all the states that remained open. Those states remained open. He wanted everything closed. And it just turned out that closing wasn't so good because, you know, it's very interesting. Some of the states that fared the worst in terms of the spread were actually closed. Okay, explain that.
3: Yeah. All right. You would have fired him, and here he was.
2: If you remember early on when it first came, I always said it came from the Wuhan labs. I never changed my tune on that. I think he said something different. He was a much bigger player in the Biden administration. I grew tired of him. He was, you remember that, you know, he wanted to close everything down. I allowed it to be up to the governors, and most or many of the Republican governors didn't want to close.
3: I understand that it's Donald Trump, and look, it wasn't his finest hour. And we know from the revelations that he figured it out fairly early on that these people really torpedoed his presidency. I'm glad, at least, we're moving off this. We're done with all this now. I'm glad we're getting the smallest measure of accountability and the fact that Fauci's reputation.
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3: In January of 1967, Los Angeles band The Doors released their debut album, which eventually goes to number 2, and features the single Light My Fire, which goes to number 1 in July. The Rolling Stones released Ruby Tuesday, an ode to a groupie written by Keith Richards. The song takes them to number 1 in the U.S. in March. And San Francisco band The Jefferson Airplane released the surrealistic Pillow album, scoring 2 top 10 hits with White Rabbit and Somebody to Love.

0: In March of 67, Buffalo Springfield re-releases their debut album to include the hit single For What It's Worth. In April of 67, Give Me Some Lovin' by the Spencer Davis Group goes to number 7 in the U.S. with vocals by 17-year-old Steve Winwood. And in May, Elvis Presley marries his 21-year-old girlfriend Priscilla in Las Vegas. In May, Mitch Ryder hits number 4 with Devil with a Blue Dress, Good Golly Miss Molly. And the Jimi Hendrix Experience released their debut in the UK. In July, they tour the U.S. as the opening act for the Monkees in support of the U.S. album release.
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2: Fox News, I'm Tom Graham. The U.S. military says American and Saudi forces struck sites used by Iranian-backed militias in Iraq. The airstrikes follow Tehran launching multiple ballistic missiles at American forces in the Middle East, shattering a brief pause in fighting. President Trump's pick for intel chief is confirmed.
3: In a 51-47 vote, the Senate confirming Jay Clayton to become the next director of national intelligence. Clayton is a U.S. attorney in Manhattan and was the Securities and Exchange Commission chair during President Trump's first term.
2: Fox's Kristen Goodwin, late Senator Lindsey Graham, honored today.
4: Lindsey, we love you. God bless you. We will always be with you, and you were very, very special.
2: President Trump speaking at the National Cathedral in Washington. Graham will be laid to rest tomorrow in his home state of South Carolina. 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

0: heard from again. It's popularly believed that he was the victim of a mafia hit. Conclusive evidence was never found, and Hoffa's death remains shrouded in mystery to this day. This week in 1981, MTV Music Television goes on the air for the first time with the words spoken by one of MTV's creators, John Lack.
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0: The Buggles' Video Killed the Radio Star was the first music video to air on the new cable television channel, which initially was available only to households in parts of New Jersey. MTV went on to revolutionize the music industry and become an influential source of pop culture and entertainment in the U.S. and other parts of the world. And this week in 1996, A Game of Thrones, an epic fantasy novel by George R.R. Martin, is released. The book was the first in Martin's A Song of Ice and Fire series about feuding medieval noble families on an imaginary continent called Westeros. Although not initially a bestseller, A Game of Thrones eventually became a huge hit and spawned the blockbuster HBO series.
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The Rolling Stones are back on top with the number one album in the U.S. and the U.K. and a number one single, Angie. Come on, baby. Let's Get It On is a number one single and a number two album for Marvin Gaye. Also in August of 73, Stevie Wonder is back with the number four album, Inner Visions. And Florida band Lynyrd Skynyrd released their debut album, have a top 20 hit with Freebird, and tour opening for

0: Show on a wonderful, wonderful, wonderful Tuesday. I don't know how wonderful it is economically. I can't tell. I know we have things that are not good. I understand inflation is not good. I understand there's a lot of AI concern justifiable out there. I understand there's a lot of concern about foreigners coming in and taking over the country. Let's ask Carol Roth how we're standing on all this stuff. What's the future look like? I'm sure it's not all bad. Joining me now, recovering investment banker, best-selling author, my friend Carol Roth. Carol, let's talk AI first. All I see and hear are horror stories about what's coming and what's happening now.
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2: Radio. So, Jesse, I'm old enough to have lived through many, many tech cycles in the financial media. And there's always something that the tech industry is acting like a carnival barker about, because they need to raise billions and trillions of dollars. And the only way to do that is to make outrageous claims that could never possibly come true. We've lived through the metaverse. In fact, Facebook even changed the company's name to Meta, because the metaverse, we were all going to be in this little like video game buying digital property and whatever that never came to be. We were going to have the Internet of Things, where our refrigerator was going to turn into, you know, Lord knows what, and, you know, be able to do all these things for us. There's always something. And AI is a real technology that is from real companies, but I don't think it is this doomsday scenario that so many have put out there, because they need to put out the next best thing. It's a tool that I think ultimately, while it will cause some disruption and has caused disruption, will ultimately be used by people to either create jobs or be used lazily, and the people who don't use it will then come in and kick their behinds. And then they will move on to the next thing, whether it's quantum computing or whatever it is that they make up. So I think that net-net, it's a driver, theoretically, of the stock market. It's a driver, theoretically, of investment dollars right now. It may or may not be a driver of productivity, but is this something where the robots are all going to kill us? Probably not for at least another 20 to 30 years.
0: Oh, well, that's good. We have 20 to 30 years. Yeah. I'll probably be checked out of here by then. But that's, hey, that's my kid's problem at this point in time. Okay. All right. So let's...

Harry Chapin's performance of the song Taxi on The Tonight Show two nights in a row leads to a hit. And struggling UK band Mott the Hoople will get help from fan David Bowie, who produces their album and writes them a hit, All the Young Dudes, which peaks at number 3 in the UK and in the top 40 in

0: Fast forward to December, Bob Marley and the Wailers released their live album recorded at two concerts in London in July. And Paul Simon has a number one album with Still Crazy After All These Years. The album produces four top 10 hits.
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5: Fox News, I'm Ted Linder. Iran launched surprise attacks on U.S. forces in the Middle East today.
6: Officials say several ballistic missiles were intercepted. U.S. and Saudi Arabian forces responding with precision strikes on Iran-backed groups in Iraq accused of targeting U.S. troops and Saudi energy sites. Now, this all comes just hours after the president met with the leaders of Ukraine and Israel at the White House. The attacks shattering a brief pause in the fighting as mediators try to get both sides back to the negotiation table after weeks of escalation.
5: Fox's Kevin Cork. President Trump, several others honoring the late Senator Lindsey Graham.
7: He died doing the work he was born to do. He was truly a great politician, serving the country he loved to serve so deeply.
5: Graham died 2 weeks ago at the age of 71. He'll be laid to rest tomorrow in his home state of South Carolina. 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
2: 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Originally written and performed by Dolly Parton, Whitney Houston took the song and made it one of the most iconic songs of all time.
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0: News. I'm Ted Linder. Iran launched surprise attacks on U.S. forces in the Middle East today.
1: Officials say several ballistic missiles were intercepted. U.S. and Saudi Arabian forces responding with precision strikes on Iran-backed groups in Iraq accused of targeting U.S. troops and Saudi energy sites. Now, this all comes just hours after the president met with the leaders of Ukraine and Israel at the White House. The attacks shattering a brief pause in the fighting as mediators try to get both sides back to the negotiation table after weeks of escalation.
0: Fox's Kevin Cork. President Trump, several others honoring the late Senator Lindsey Graham.
2: He died doing the work he was born to do. He was truly a great politician, serving the country he loved to serve so deeply.
0: Graham died 2 weeks ago at the age of 71. He'll be laid to rest tomorrow in his home state of South Carolina. 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
1: What's shaking, fellow sports fans? It's Andy West. Let's take a look back at this week in sports history. We'll start off in 1959. In his Major League debut for the San Francisco Giants, future Hall of Famer Willie McCovey goes 4-for-4. This week in 1976, the Seattle Seahawks take the field for the first time in a preseason game versus the 49ers at the newly constructed Kingdome in Seattle.
2: Play ball!
1: This week in 1981, the 42-day-old and second Major League Baseball strike ends. Play resumed on August 9th with the All-Star Game, with the regular season resuming a day later. This week in 1997, the Oakland A's trade Mark McGwire to the St. Louis Cardinals. McGwire would become one of the most prolific home run hitters in baseball history. He never won a World Series as a player with St. Louis, but won it as a coach in 2011. This week in 2007, Kevin Garnett is traded from the Minnesota Timberwolves to

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3: News. I'm Sue Guzman. President Trump and several others honoring the late Senator Lindsey Graham today. Here's Fox's Jessica Rosenthal.
4: President Trump delivered a tribute to Senator Lindsey Graham at the National Cathedral in Washington, D.C.
5: He was a force of nature, and I will miss him greatly.
4: He said for 30 years, nothing of significance happened in the Capitol or even the world without Graham knowing about it, nor a piece of legislation passing without Graham having a say in it.
3: Graham was 71. He'll be laid to rest tomorrow in his home state of South Carolina. Georgia school shooter learned his fate today after killing two students and two teachers in 2024.
6: Your crimes do reflect permanent incorrigibility, and I will sentence you to life without parole for each of the malice murders that you committed.
3: And Barrow County Judge Nicholas Prim sentencing 16-year-old Colt Gray. 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

0: 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Get it on Almost Famous, the must-listen Bachelor recap podcast hosted by former Bachelor Ben Higgins and former contestant Ashley Iaconetti. Hear the veteran castmates weigh in on all the drama happening on The Bachelorette.
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13: 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A massive fire engulfs a farmhouse in America's heartland. Four members of a wealthy Ohio family are dead. But was it the fire that killed

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0: And that further factored into him not throwing a bullpen last weekend. He was scratched from even throwing in the bullpen last weekend. Again, the Dodgers have been expecting Blake Snell to come back next month and Tyler Glass now to come back to the rotation the month after that. Once again, MLB's trade deadline is Monday, August 3rd. Detroit left-handed pitcher Tarek Skubal will start tomorrow. To celebrate, the Tigers won 14-0 over Baltimore tonight. Arizona in 12 innings won at Pittsburgh 8-7. The Pirates had trailed 6-0 in the 8th, tied it with a couple homers in the 9th, but still lost at home. Miami shut out Philadelphia 1-0 on a first-inning home run. Philly slugger Kyle Schwarber did not play due to illness. Rays lost, Yankees won. Yanks in the AL East just a game and a half back. Tampa Bay's loss was at home, 4-1 to Texas. The Yankees and Gerrit Cole, winners at the White Sox, 3-2. White Sox game and a half lead over Cleveland in the AL Central. Twins only two back. Cleveland split a pair at Cincinnati. Minnesota got a two-run triple bottom of the 9th to edge Kansas City 3-2, but Twins outfielder Byron Buxton left with a sore hip. Washington beat Toronto 8-6. Blue Jays star first baseman Vladimir Guerrero Jr. left with hamstring tightness. Cubs won 10-2 at St. Louis. Yordan Alvarez of Houston with his 35th home run, eventually with a run in the 9th on an Alvarez RBI single. Astros won at the Angels 3-2. A's beat Boston 4-3. A's all-star catcher Shea Langeliers had his knee surgery today, likely out for the year. San Diego with a run bottom of the 9th beat Colorado 8-7. Milwaukee won at San Francisco 8-2. Brewers first baseman Jake Bowers out with a broken toe after fouling a ball off his foot. Giants infielder Casey Schmidt, who has 21 homers this year, is on the IL with torn meniscus. And the Mariners hit 5 home runs in L.A. and beat the Dodgers 7-6. Shohei Ohtani did have a leadoff homer. 3 hits, 3 RBIs, but was stranded at 3rd in the bottom of the 9th. Back to you.
1: Thank you, Steve-O. 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That's next. 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
10: What's happening, fellow sports fans? It's Andy West. Let's take a look back at this week in sports history. We'll start off in 1930. The first FIFA World Cup final was held in Uruguay. Uruguay defeated Argentina 4-2 in the inaugural event. This week in 1954, Joe Adcock hits four homers and a double to lift the Milwaukee Brewers to a 15-7 win over Brooklyn. This week in 1972, Nate Colbert of the San Diego Padres drives in 13 runs in a doubleheader sweep of the Braves. They win 9-0 and 11-7. This week in 1973, Julius Erving, the ABA's leading scorer, is traded by the cash-strapped Virginia Squires to the New York Nets for forward George Carter and cash.
11: Play ball!
10: Jumping ahead this week in 1990, Nolan Ryan wins his 300th career game, reaching the milestone in his second try as the Texas Rangers beat Milwaukee 11-3. This week in 1993, the Oakland Athletics trade left fielder Ricky Henderson to the Blue Jays. Henderson struggled with injuries, but won a World Series with the Jays that fall and re-signed with the A's after the season. This week in 1994, Baltimore's Cal Ripken becomes the second major leaguer to play 2,000 straight games when the Orioles beat Minnesota 1-0. And this week in 2002, LA Sparks center Lisa Leslie shook up women's basketball by executing the first dunk in WNBA history.
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2: California's Creedence Clearwater Revival released their debut LP, which contains the number 11 single, Suzy Q. And in August, American band Tommy James and the Shondells have a number one hit in the UK with Money Money. It goes to number 8 in the US. And the Doors have their first number one album and their second and last number one single with Hello, I Love You. In November of 68, Van Morrison releases his second solo album, Astral Weeks, and Joe Cocker has a UK number one with his cover of The Beatles with a little help from my friends.

0: And in December, Motown holds the top spot with number one hits from Marvin Gaye, I Heard It Through the Grapevine, and the Supremes with Love Child. The Beatles released their first single on their own Apple label, Hey Jude, back with Revolution. The over 7 minute song went to number one in the US and the UK.
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2: In February of 77, 60s band leader Manfred Mann has a new band and scores a U.S. number one hit with the cover of Bruce Springsteen's song Blinded by the Light. In March, Foreigner released their debut album that goes to number 4 in the U.S., driven by two top 10 singles, Cold as Ice and Feels Like the First Time. Philadelphia blue-eyed soul duo Hall & Oates have their first U.S. number 1 with Rich Girl from their fifth

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2: So PJ Tucker said recently he would take Knickerbocker's guard Jalen Brunson over OKC's Shai Gilgeous-Alexander right now, today. How much stock do you put into PJ Tucker saying Jalen Brunson is better? So to answer this, I have one word on how much stock I put in. That word is not no. That word is squadoosh. PJ Tucker praising Jalen Brunson. Now, he did say, and this is a part where we're in agreement here, it's a bipartisan issue. When he said he's a 90s-era player, I would say even a little before that. P.J. Tucker, the other problem is this testimony from P.J. Tucker here carries the weight of a parking ticket written on the back of a used Raising Cane's napkin.
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1: 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And according to Ferg Dog, it has changed his life in amazing ways. Maller Prop Guy says that he cannot miss an episode. He can't. Even Doc Dan and Alf the Alien Opiner agree on the Fifth Hour Podcast. So check it out. See what everyone's talking about there. It's on the weekends, every Friday, Saturday, and Sunday. Thank you.
2: Hell yeah.
1: Back to it we go, and time now for the payoff on the Who Am I game. Who? This is where we pretend to be somebody else, thus we call it the Who Am I game, a pathetic attempt to get you to listen a little bit longer. LeBron James has now joined Jim Jackson, that's a Clipper broadcaster now, Jim Jackson and me as the only players to have played for the Cavs, Heat, Lakers, and Sixers. Now, technically, LeBron hasn't played for the Sixers yet. He will do that shortly, I believe this weekend. This weekend he'll play, unless he's not. Doesn't the NBA start like next week? It seems like everything's like. Anyway, let's see. Does anyone have the answer? Let's see here. Page down.
3: Hello, LeBron James.
1: Ferg Dog going with Reed Detmers, his favorite Angel pitcher. Blind Scott, second personality. Freddy Krueger from Milkman Mike in Colorado. Patrick Beverley, the greatest play-in champion of all time in NBA history, the glue guy, Patrick Beverley. Dom Canzone from Robbie the Mariner fan. Congratulations. When is the parade, Robbie? The Mariners beat the Dodgers on Tuesday night. I believe there'll be a parade in downtown Seattle. Try to avoid the part of Seattle that was overtaken as a sovereign nation. You can try to avoid that when you have your little Mariner, we beat the Dodgers parade one game. John Bagley from Alf the Alien Opiner. Now, that is a big-time find. And that photo, if you look at that photo, Alf, that was taken at the L.A. Memorial Sports Arena. He sent me a basketball card, a Fleer basketball card of John Bagley in that orange Cavs uniform with his number 5. And Norm Nixon, Stormin' Norman Nixon, was guarding. And there looked like there was a decent crowd there in the early 80s to mid-80s at the L.A. Memorial Sports Arena there. The mausoleum, as we used to call it. Mark the Walker in Rochester says you are Tommy the Cobra Kai, member who yells, get him a body bag at the end of the cinematic masterpiece, The Karate Kid, according to Mark the Walker. Bismack Biombo from Maller Prop Guy butchered that. Andre in the Commonwealth, guest by Anthony in Anaheim. Do you have an answer, Lorena?
4: Caitlin Clark.
1: That is incorrect. It is the legend, the man, the myth, the legend, Jason Capono, UCLA. He played with LeBron in Cleveland, too. Jason Capono.
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13: 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Every day, one thought haunts you. What if I stop? A 2026 British Medical Journal study says you'll gain every pound back, but four times faster. So what now? There is an answer. Alex Gowen patented hypnosis. The Journal of the American Medical Association says adding behavior therapy to GLP-1s produces nearly three times the result than GLP-1s alone. Three times the results. Hypnosis is behavior therapy concentrated. 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
17: 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It hits number one in the UK and number four in the US. So

0: Fast forward to December, Bob Marley and the Wailers released their live album recorded at two concerts in London in July. And Paul Simon has a number one album with Still Crazy After All These Years. The album produces four top 10 hits.
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4: 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Peter Frampton hits number one with his double live album Frampton Comes Alive. It would become the best-selling album of 1976.

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0: 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A reminder to check out the YouTube page. We're fighting all these highly promoted, highly paid daytime shows. 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It's Ben Maller Show. What a name. I don't know who came up with that. Ben Maller Show on YouTube. Click the thingamajig. Follow the show on there. We thank you. We thank you. We thank you. YouTube at Ben Maller Show. Watch the videos. Comment. Get us into the algorithm on the Matrix. We thank you. Here's the instant trivia. Blank led all defenders in pressures by facing the most double teams during the 2025 NFL season. That is the question. What's the answer? And Alf, the alien opiner, says David Byrne is the answer. Who else do we have? Future Raider and Tongan monster Vita Vea from Roberto the bus driver. Our buddy Roberto! The wheels on the bus go round and round. The wheels on the bus go round and round. Will Anderson Jr. from Robbie the Mariner fan. We don't have much time. Lorena, do you have an answer, Lorena?
1: Brittany Mahomes.
0: Is it Brittany Mahomes? No, that is incorrect. It is Dexter Lawrence with the Giants last year. He is now on the Cincinnati Bengals. He faced the most double teams in the NFL last year. Here we go.
2: It's Maller.
0: How about that?
2: To the third degree.
0: Yeah.
2: This is when Big Ben gets grilled.
3: Matthew Stafford told reporters this week that while the Rams have a high ceiling, he wants to focus on raising their floor. Ben, what do you think the floor is for the Rams?
0: Well, the floor would be to make the playoffs and lose in the wild card round. That would be the bottom. I just, as long as, you never say, well, what about the health? Because that's with every team. But the floor would be they get in, they lose in the first weekend of the NFL playoffs, and they don't end up winning the division. They're a wild card team, and it's a mess. Next!
3: Speaking of floors, the Arizona Cardinals are currently the betting favorites to have the fewest wins in the NFL next season at plus 250.
0: Way to go, birds.
3: Ben, do you think the Cardinals will be the league worst this season?
0: Well, they're going for it. They signed Jacoby Brissett to make sure that he plays. They went 1-11 last year, so you give a guy that goes 1-11 a raise. Way to go, Arizona Cardinals. It does not appear their coach knows what he's doing. They have about three or four good players and a bunch of slop on the roster. Those are all the ingredients to end up with the top pick in the draft. They're trying to get Arch Manning. Wait until they find out Arch Manning doesn't want to play in Arizona. Next!
3: Caleb Williams said this week that the Bears' offense will be really fun to watch and will be more entertaining than last year.
0: Uh-huh.
3: Do you think that will come to pass?
0: Well, no, because the Packer fans and the Viking fans and the Lions fans aren't going to enjoy watching the Bears' offense. And listen, Caleb Williams is, it's wild because there are people that think he's great, and there's a lot of people that believe Caleb Williams is overrated and he's not that good. It's a mixed bag on him. This is a big turning point. The Bears overachieved last year, getting to where they got in the playoffs and all that, and losing to the Rams. And so usually when you overachieve one year, there's a regression to the mean, and then you come crashing back down to earth. So we'll see. I wouldn't bet on the Bears doing very much. How do we do?
3: You pass us.
0: That is a win. Put it on the board. Winner, winner, winner. Chicken dinner.
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0: released their breakthrough live double album at Fillmore East. And in August, the concert for Bangladesh, organized by George Harrison and Ravi Shankar, is held in New York City. In addition to the organizers, Eric Clapton, Bob Dylan, Badfinger, Leon Russell, and Billy Preston appear.
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0: News, I'm Ted Linder. Iran launched surprise attacks on U.S. forces in the Middle East Tuesday.
1: Officials say several ballistic missiles were intercepted. U.S. and Saudi Arabian forces responding with precision strikes on Iran-backed groups in Iraq accused of targeting U.S. troops and Saudi energy sites. Now, this all comes just hours after the president met with the leaders of Ukraine and Israel at the White House. The attacks shattering a brief pause in the fighting as mediators try to get both sides back to the negotiation table after weeks of escalation.
0: Fox's Kevin Cork. President Trump and several others honored the late Senator Lindsey Graham Tuesday.
2: He died doing the work he was born to do. He was truly a great politician, serving the country he loved to serve so deeply.
0: Graham died 2 weeks ago at the age of 71. He'll be laid to rest later today in his home state of South Carolina. 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

0: The Beatles released the Phil Spector-produced album Let It Be. It generates 3 number one hits, Get Back, Let It Be, and their final number one, The Long and Winding Road. The Kinks' song Lola, about a romantic encounter with a transvestite, makes number 2 UK and number 9 US. In July, the Stooges released their second album on Elektra Records, Fun House. And British band Mungo Jerry are number one in the UK, number three in the US with the single In the Summertime.
1: Have a drink, have a drive, go out and see what you can find.
0: In August, Eric Clapton releases his first solo album and scores a top 20 hit with his cover of J.J. Cale's After Midnight. Neil Diamond scores his first number one with Cracklin' Rosie. September of 1970, Neil Young has a top 10 album with After the Gold Rush. War, an anti-war protest song by Edwin Starr, tops the charts.
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4: We're gonna need a bigger app with all the blockbuster hits from the 70s. The theme from Jaws continued to thrill and scare us for years since the 1975 classic film.

0: women are in the workforce than men?
1: Well, there are some places now where there are more women than men, including metro areas, because women have been more likely to move into the cities out of the countryside than men. So what you've seen is a big increase in the share of women in the labor market and particularly in professions. It's important to say that they haven't overtaken men. There are not more women in the overall workplace yet than men. But there has been a surge in the number of women in those roles. And what's really troubling is that the men without college degrees, so the ones who aren't going to professions, they're the ones whose wages have really been pretty stagnant for a few decades now and are really struggling.
0: How do we solve this? We've diagnosed the problem, your work, you've pointed out these numbers. Where do we go from here?
1: We should give parents and schools the option to start their boys in school later. Because they mature a little bit later, give them a bit more time, give them a bit extra of that kind of early education. That would level the playing field. Massive investments in apprenticeships, vocational learning, technical high schools, trade schools. We need them desperately anyway as an economy. The American economy is crying out to people those skills. But in particular, they work very well for boys and men. For other areas, I think that it's clear we need to do a better job of lifting up the wages of working class men. That will lift marriage rates. So if you're worried about marriage, you should be worried about the wages of working class men. And if you're worried about the wages of working class men, you should be worried about marriage, because marriage also increases wages.
0: You've mentioned what sounded like redshirting or a gap year with young men. Can you walk us through that?
1: Yeah, because boys, on average, they just do mature a little bit later than girls. Like, on average, about a year later, particularly in those adolescent years. We know that. And again, it's not breaking news to anybody who's in a classroom or anybody who has kids or anybody that's been a kid, that girls just grow up a bit faster than boys. They hit puberty earlier. And that just accelerates the growth of all kinds of bits of the brain that are basically the bits of your brain that help you in school. And so girls are older than boys, on average, in terms of their development. So why not give boys the opportunity to start school a bit later?
0: Is some, not just boys sitting still, children sitting still, but this language of female-coded teaching. Can you talk about that?
1: I really worry that the education system as a whole sends a message to boys that education and school are things for girls and women. And that's hard to dispute when the girls are doing so much better than the boys. Most of the valedictorians now are girls. If you take the top 10% of the class, it's overwhelmingly girls. And the number of parents at school event, right, and they're giving out prizes for various things, there's just a line of girls, right, going up together. So the boys see the...
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6: 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Every day, one thought haunts you. What if I stop? A 2026 British Medical Journal study says you'll gain every pound back, but four times faster. So what now? There is an answer. Alex Gowen patented hypnosis. The Journal of the American Medical Association says adding behavior therapy to GLP-1s produces nearly three times the result than GLP-1s alone. Three times the results. 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
5: News. I'm Sue Guzman. The Pentagon says the U.S. executed joint strikes in Iraq targeting Tehran-backed proxies that have launched attacks in recent days. Jordan says its air defenses intercepted 5 missiles launched from Iran early Wednesday. President Trump's pick for intel chief has been confirmed.
6: In a 51-47 vote, the Senate confirming Jay Clayton to become the next Director of National Intelligence. Clayton is a U.S. attorney in Manhattan and was the Securities and Exchange Commission chair during President Trump's first term.
5: Fox's Kristen Goodwin in Russia, the founder of the messaging app Telegram, Pavel Durov, was charged with aiding terrorism for allegedly not removing channels, chats, and bots used by Ukrainian intelligence agencies. And 18 people are now confirmed dead in Japan's earthquake. The 7.1 is many remain trapped. 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
1: The Cleveland Browns and cornerback Denzel Ward have reportedly agreed to a two-year, $62.2 million extension. The five-time Pro Bowler is now the highest-paid defensive back in NFL history. And the Philadelphia Eagles and defensive tackle Jalen Carter have agreed to terms on a four-year, $152 million extension. Carter is now the highest-paid D-tackle in NFL history. And San Francisco 49ers head coach Kyle Shanahan says he is to blame for a car crash 2 weeks ago that left him with serious injuries. The 46-year-old says he took his eyes off the road to reach for his cell phone before hitting another vehicle. That's your sports on the Fox News Rundown. Tony Genualdo, Fox News.
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3: Why doesn't that sisterhood include Caitlin Clark? Why? Because y'all are jealous idiots, including you, Monica McNutt. All of a sudden, Clark, because she comes into the league, doesn't bend the knee, isn't a lesbian, isn't an angry African-American lesbian, and gets everybody behind her because of how she conducts herself, but more importantly, how she plays, made people like Monica McNutt, Jimmy Chimichanga, and the rest of the DEI morons at ESPN and other places insane. But no one more insane than the players of the WNBA. The same sisterhood that claims to be a sisterhood. Where is that real sisterhood when it comes to Caitlin Clark? Caitlin Clark, from the first game she played, was under attack by the angry African-American lesbians. Dejounte Carrington with the shot, and then all the bench of the Chicago Sky stood up. They don't treat Paige Beckers that way. Why? Because she's bent the knee. For Outkicks, don't at me. I'm Dan Dockich, and this is Fox News Rundown.
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15: When I was born in the 1970s, legal gambling was basically limited to Las Vegas, Atlantic City, and horse racing. Then came Indian casinos, and finally, the floodgates opened with online gambling. Nowadays, with the advent of prediction markets, we can lay down a marker on almost any event on Earth. One serious upshot of the rise of companies like Kalshi and Polymarket, which would be happy to set up a market to see if Lindy's sells more cheesecake or strudel today, is that far, far more people have the feed box noise than ever before. To paraphrase Andy Warhol, in the future, everyone will have inside information on a prediction market for 15 minutes. This isn't a hypothetical anymore. We've seen just this year a soldier use inside information to win a bet on the timing of military action in Venezuela. We've even had the guy who runs the White House teleprompter profit from foreknowledge of President Donald Trump's speeches. These are not the types of people we typically think of as inside traders. When we think of insider trading, we think of wood-paneled financial offices with Paul Revere silver sets and guys in $5,000 suits. I also think of members of Congress who go to Washington worth thousands and leave.
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0: News. I'm Sue Guzman. The Pentagon says the U.S. executed joint strikes in Iraq targeting Tehran-backed proxies that have launched attacks in recent days. Jordan says its air defenses intercepted 5 missiles launched from Iran early Wednesday. President Trump's pick for intel chief has been confirmed.
1: In a 51-47 vote, the Senate confirming Jay Clayton to become the next Director of National Intelligence. Clayton is a U.S. attorney in Manhattan and was the Securities and Exchange Commission chair during President Trump's first term.
0: Fox's Kristen Goodwin in Russia, the founder of the messaging app Telegram, Pavel Durov, was charged with aiding terrorism for allegedly not removing channels, chats, and bots used by Ukrainian intelligence agencies. And 18 people are now confirmed dead in Japan's earthquake. The 7.1 is many remain trapped. 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
5: Good morning. A 40-year-old dead after falling out of a 10th-floor window in Stamford. John Payback has more.
6: It happened Sunday night at a building on Prospect Street. Now, no foul play is suspected. Police believe the 4-year-old fell through a screen of an apartment window and was pronounced dead at the scene. City's behavioral health unit is providing grief support to the family.
5: Some 30 cats, 6 people displaced by a house fire in Danielson. Fire Chief Kevin McNeil saying most of the cats died in the fire that engulfed the home and rendered it a total loss. All 6 people able to get out safely. And a flood watch on this afternoon and evening for most of the region. Forecasters saying heavy rain and scattered thunderstorms will be a factor later on. I'm Jake Orwin.
7: Have you heard the news?
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11: 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Traffic.
12: 84 eastbound, you have a drop in speed, exit 51. The traffic volume still light enough westbound, take your time. And 291 westbound, dropping speed through that work zone, exit 1D. 91 north and south, moving all right. Same with Route 2, Route 9. Kelly Quinn.
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1: In November, George Harrison's triple solo album goes to number one in the U.S. and the U.K. The album yields a number one single in My Sweet Lord. And TV sitcom The Partridge Family generates a number one hit with I Think I Love You, with vocals by newly minted teen idol David Cassidy.

0: Clapton forms Derek and the Dominoes and releases an album including guest appearances by Dwayne Allman. The single Layla goes top 10 in the U.S. and the U.K.
1: 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Coming up...

0: You think I wouldn't be able to call that refreshing? Considering the fact I'm soaking wet right now. And just from the journey from the car to get into this building. Because to get out of my house and get to my car, you know, it's a pretty covered area. So that's how hard it was coming down at that particular time. It was a hard driving rain on my way in. Jimmy J says the same. And we had about an hour difference thereabouts, yeah. I'd say. And it's supposed to continue all morning. Real heavy at times. Remember, turn around. Don't drown. Which I'd love to mock that saying. But people do. They head into bodies of water in their vehicle thinking, I can make it through this. Next thing you know, they're trapped. I mean, it does happen. They open the that when they finally open the car door, water comes rushing in. If it doesn't smash through the window, you know. I got caught once. You ever get caught in that way, Jim?
1: No, never.
0: Yeah, I did. It was my bad. You know, like I've often said on this show, when you live in an area for a good long while, you know the streets that wash out. You know the areas where it's like, don't go down there. Don't even try to cross over there. But when I was fairly new to where I live now, I'm still not that great with where I'm at now. And I've been there about 13 years. There's one road by the baseball field that whole sucker goes under. It goes underwater. It should be obvious because the railroad tracks that plague my existence, they come down this road, and there's one of those little underpasses, so you could drive under the... And I feel like that plays such a significant role in creating, like, this dip.
1: Yeah. Like a depression in the ground area.
0: Yeah, because when you drive under the underpass, and the train's going overhead, I mean, you're dipping low in the ground. I don't know how well the sewers are over there.
1: Apparently not well at all.
0: Yeah, exactly right. And, you know, my town is, I don't know, there are people that have sewer. There's a lot of septic. And I got caught on that road once. And I did do what I'm telling you all not to do right now. And I was in a Honda Accord when I made the call. Like, I can make it through this. Sometimes you think you got it. But more than that, and this happened to someone I know last week on this very road, it'll rise fast. Because it's a good long road, too. And all of a sudden, it's flash flooding. All of a sudden, it's like, whoa. What kind of end of the world nonsense is this? So I got caught. I got out of it. I made it through. But I shouldn't even put that out there because that gets in people's heads thinking that they can make it through a huge body of fast-moving rainwater, if not sewer water, sewage, joining forces with it in Honda Accords. So turn around. Don't drown. It's a hump day edition of the project, July 21. Lousy start to my morning. I'm in a foul, foul mood for a variety of reasons.
1: Not me, though.
0: No, never. Are you kidding me? Never. Especially, you're the reason. You're the... Jimmy's the one who brings me my Red Bull. Plus, Jim, how could I be in that bad a mood when what's happening?
1: Oh, Spider-Man coming tomorrow.
0: 24 hours until Spider-Man. Brand new day. What? Why do you scoff at it? It's going to be huge. It's going to be huge. So I've been trying to prime myself for it. You know, I do this for a lot of the big feature films that come out. What did I do before The Odyssey? Which I had a long conversation with Glenn Beck about The Odyssey over the weekend for all of these people who have some weird aversion to it, want to talk all knowing about it, but didn't even watch it. So before, I watched a couple of Christopher Nolan movies and a couple of Matt Damon movies. I do things like that. I don't know if that makes any sense.
1: Why don't you watch the old Spider-Man movies?
0: Right. So Spider-Man's rolling around, and I was thinking, I'm like, do I do like Tom Holland movies? Do I do the filmmakers, you know, canon? But I stuck with the Spider-Man movies, but it's kind of forced. One of them was great. The one with Michael Keaton really had some tremendous moments. They're all great, the ones with Tom Holland. I watched the one with Tobey Maguire, the original, the Sam Raimi. Very good in its own right. Cliff Robertson playing Uncle Ben. But, You know, over on Disney Plus, for those who are subscribers, if you go to the Marvel portion and click on it, it's a wealth. It's a treasure chest for true believers like myself. They got a hold of everything. So yesterday, while my kids, once they finished verbally abusing me, and we're getting ready to leave, I'm like, I'm going to get my Spider-Man on tonight, and I'm going to do a deep dive. So my daughter had one on at the time. They leave, and I'm like, they don't even know that, because I peruse Disney Plus, or at least I have. And man, somewhere along the line, Disney acquired like all the old Incredible Hulk, the TV series, got it. The CBS series, the Spider-Man one that ran about a season and a half starring Nicholas Hammond, they got it. Plus all sorts of other, you know, off-the-grid stuff, beaten-down stuff. And I'm like, I want to watch some old episodes of Spider-Man where J. Jonah Jameson is played by Larry Tate from Bewitched. IYKYK. Who out there is with me? Who's with me right now on this rainy Wednesday? Because it ain't Jimmy. And it ain't a lot of you. But whoever is, let me know. So, Jim, I go to put it on. I got no Disney. So I'm like, I just paid for Disney. What do you mean I got to log in? I got to, but I got to log in. No, I've never had to log in before. So I reach out to my kids. And I'm like, what's going on? What's going on with Disney? Well, Luke can't even dignify you with a reply. But you have to reply to Luke within 20 seconds. Or you get, hello? Hello? Ah. No, there's war is brewing. War has been brewing ever since the Odyssey, to be honest with you. Stella responds from work, and she's like, oh, yeah, we've been logged out of Disney for months. I'm paying for it. Jim, I think $20 a month. Is that about the... Do you have Disney? That sounds about right.
1: No, I borrow from a friend.
0: Why am I... Do you... Yeah. All of their friends are on it. So are they watching it, and we're just logged out? Because all of their friends are on it, thanks to us. I think even my ex-monster, that hideous creature. Not literally. She's a hottie. But it gets to watch it. Plus, her awful human being father, I think, gets to watch it. But I don't. I'm the one paying. Because we're not logged in. And Sally goes, I've been too lazy to. And I'm like, to log in? Do you know how to, and can you walk me through it? It's just login. And she's like, nah, Luke needs to do it. Luke's the only one who knows how. And it's like, but you just said you were too lazy to. So it really interfered. It almost interfered with my Spider-Man mojo, but it's still intact. Because, Jim, also you're getting John Bernthal's Punisher. I got Punisher I could watch, but it's on Disney Plus. I would have done that. I would have grabbed some Daredevil Punisher there. The Punisher just had an hour-long special with John Bernthal. It was some of the best television of 2000. Was that this year? It could have been the end of last year. I think it was this year. That's on my docket, too. I want to watch that hour of television. But I'm logged out. And Disney does that a lot, too. Plus, Jim, I don't know if I ever told you that or shared this on the air. One of my kids logged in one day using a different email address of mine, and got right on, all was well. And you know what Disney did? Or whoever the parent company would be here. There's no parent when it comes to Disney, right? Disney is the parent. They just like, oh, okay, so now you have two accounts. We'll charge you for two. Nobody reached out and said, hey, there was a weird login, weird email address. This you. They just charged me for two until I caught it. That's the world we're living in. You got to be vigilant. You got to scope out the bills, read things you're sure are spam. That's how spam gets you so good, because they're always telling you, somebody just took 14,360. Click here and we'll resolve it. That's why it works. We're all living in a constant state of somebody somewhere screwing me right now. My son actually caught that. He goes, Dad, I think you have two Disney accounts. I'm like, well, I wouldn't. You probably created me a second one using a not an email address that I used to do it. And I had been paying for Disney. And just far be it from anyone to just do the right thing. And for it to be no one's job to just scrutinize and be like, why would a person need multiple Disney accounts? Doesn't even make sense. You can't even say, oh, for yourself and for your child, because it's just one per home, I believe. So nonetheless, I got stuck last night with that nonsense. But I'm still fired up for tomorrow's Spider-Man Brand New Day. And every day, gang, keep in mind, is a brand new day. To that end, there's tons to get to this morning, and we want to start with the most interesting thing of all. Who got the teachers' union endorsement? Oh, yeah. The New Haven's. It's New Haven's teachers' union endorsement. Really interesting development there. If you missed it, stick around.
2: New heavy rain and flash flooding this morning. Please be careful. Hi, everybody. I'm News 8 Chief Meteorologist Gil Simmons. Bands of heavy rain working right across the state. Give yourself extra travel time. On and off rain this afternoon, 60s and 70s. Get an update anytime on the News 8 app.
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5: NFL training camps are kicking off in Pittsburgh. Steelers quarterback Aaron Rodgers says there's zero debate. This will be his last season, his 23rd in the league. The Browns and defensive back Denzel Ward agree to a record-setting extension, 2 years worth $62 million, the richest deal ever for a DB. Buccaneers quarterback Baker Mayfield is shutting down extension talks. The 31-year-old will play the season with an expiring contract. I'm Matt McCoy.
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2: This guy, Flash Thompson, he probably deserved what happened. But just because you can beat him up, doesn't give you the right to. Remember, with great power comes great responsibility.
3: Oh, yeah. Yeah, with great power comes great responsibility. And Jim, that great power is this microphone. And I treat it with, it comes with responsibility. I was just going to say horrible, something horrible right there. Great scene from Sam Raimi's Spider-Man. Right before, we all know what happens next. Although, that's not who even said, with great power, there must come great responsibility. That was the narrator at the final panel, Amazing Fantasy number 15. Who would have thought this stuff would ever get you laid? Like, it sure didn't when I was a kid. It sure did it all. So, over in New Haven, the city's teachers union has made their endorsement. And just yesterday, I did say, I got to admit, I own it. I did say, because Lamont had the balls to show up on in Westville on Monday and say, New Haven, you're on your own. You opened up the schools last when I said it was okay to finally open them after COVID, and your kids paid the price, and I'm like, watch, and he'll still get the endorsement, blah, blah, blah. He didn't. Josh Elliott did. That's how pissed they are. I mean, New Haven, especially New Haven Public Schools, the mayor. I could see Elliott getting Elliker's vote easily over Ned Lamont. I've never seen really a photo shoot of the two of them together. Elliker's always bemoaning that the budget doesn't give enough to New Haven Public Schools and is too focused on early education. I don't want to make it sound like I'm quoting Justin Elliker, because I don't know that he ever said that there was too much of a focus on insanely early education. But I do know that he said, like, what about New Haven? That's been his battle cry. In your budget, what about New Haven? I guarantee you his vote would be for Elliott, which is why this primary, this looming primary, is wildly interesting. One of the most interesting, the most interesting gubernatorial race in all my time doing the project, might be the most interesting gubernatorial race in Connecticut. Could be in my life. Maybe since my childhood, if I think back, do a little homework, try to remember some tears my father went on at the dining room table, I might be able to pull some other races out, some Weicker. You know what I mean? Lost on you, Jimmy J. He's not a lifer. He was from upstate New York. So they threw their support behind Josh Elliott, who promises, quote-unquote, to tax the wealthy, reject a federal voucher program, and increase state aid for city schools. The New Haven Federation of Teacher President said at a press conference held outside a school in Fairhaven, we must increase taxes on millionaires and billionaires in our state. So what an interesting, not even talking about schools, that's just something they're agreeing with Josh Elliott on, big part of his campaign. That's something he's chomping at the bit to do, and something that's where he's got Lamont, kind of. That's the issue where they're really at odds. She went on to say, we agree with Josh. We must do more as a state to provide property tax relief for working class families. We agree with Josh that we must create a sustainable public school funding system for our students and families here in New Haven and throughout the state. Now we got the primary on August 11th. And then, you know, obviously whoever wins that contest takes on Senator Ryan Fazio. I've always hated the use of the word contest in there, but I mean, that is the word. You know, interestingly enough, on X yesterday, where I don't have the hugest following, just in case any of my coworkers are listening, my TikTok and my Facebook, sizable following. X, no. FYI, we worked together for 16 years. I did notice the funniest thing. Well, to me, it was funny. To many of you, it might not be. But the governor, who is, Elliot's got him just sweating. He posted an amalgamation. His new ad is really a merging of Fazio and Elliot's ad, and then ends with him saying, "My opponents are focused on attacking me. Meanwhile, I'm focused on protecting you." That was Ned Lamont's new ad dropped yesterday. And it's like, somebody I think needs to explain to him, yeah, you're the incumbent. Yeah. Their ads are focused on the person whose job they're going after and the person presently doing it. I don't think he understands it. All these guys do is talk about me. Yet you're who has the gig. You're the one they're trying to stop. It's almost as if Ned Lamont needs someone in the wings to explain to him, hey, Ned, that was good stuff out there. Real quick, do you know what incumbent, like, you know what that is? Like, you're the incumbent. So their ads are going to be focused on the job that they're going for. Who's got it? Who's had it for 8 years? Who won it once, then got reelected? Who they want to stop from getting reelected a second time? The third, however you want to frame this. That's why they're attacking you. Who else would they attack? Somebody explain to Ned Lamont the word.
4: Fox News, I'm Sue Guzman. The Pentagon says the U.S. executed joint strikes in Iraq targeting Tehran-backed proxies that have launched attacks in recent days. Jordan says its air defenses intercepted 5 missiles launched from Iran early Wednesday. President Trump's pick for intel chief has been confirmed.
5: In a 51-47 vote, the Senate confirming Jay Clayton to become the next Director of National Intelligence. Clayton is a U.S. attorney in Manhattan and was the Securities and Exchange Commission chair during President Trump's first term.
4: Fox's Kristen Goodwin in Russia. The founder of the messaging app Telegram, Pavel Durov, was charged with aiding terrorism for allegedly not removing channels, chats, and bots used by Ukrainian intelligence agencies. And 18 people are now confirmed dead in Japan's earthquake. The 7.1 is many remain trapped. 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
9: 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Good morning. A young child dead in Stamford, but police say they do not suspect foul play. The 4-year-old boy killed falling from a 10th floor apartment window in Stamford. This was Sunday evening on Prospect Street. The boy fell through a window screen of an apartment. Nearly 1/3 of Connecticut homicides in 2025 were domestic violence related. That's according to new data released by the Connecticut Department of Emergency Services. Officials say the state's overall murder rate has declined, but the number of domestic violence-related homicides, that's remaining consistent. And a flood watch is on for this afternoon and evening for most of the region. Scattered storms on. Forecasters say heavy rain and thunderstorms could be a factor through tomorrow. I'm Jake Orwin.
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12: Heavy rain, big fat puddles everywhere, and you're going to be driving carefully as you're making your way locally to the big roads, which you're doing all right. Lots of room on 91 North and South, also on 291 westbound, but you slow it down coming into exit 1D for that traffic pattern shifting. 84 eastbound, right lane slowing, exit 51, Kelly Quinn.
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0: Benny Penn Project.
1: And you do deserve the best.
2: What are you trying to say?
3: I'm saying he's trying to help, and it looks like he's trying to do something maybe the police can't.
2: Something the police can't?
3: I don't know.
2: What do you think we do all day? Think we just sit around eating donuts with our thumbs planted firmly up our asses?
4: George, Daddy.
2: Think we
4: George.
2: Do down there?
4: Up your what, Dad?
5: Howard.
3: I think he stands for what you stand for, sir. Protecting innocent people from bad guys.
2: I stand for law and order, son. That's what I stand for, okay? I wear a badge. This guy wears a mask like a, you know, like an outlaw. He's hunting down a bunch of criminals that all look the same, like he's got some sort of personal vendetta. But
1: he's Spider-Man, the amazing Spider-Man. There's a little Andrew Garfield for you. I already gave you some Toby. I gave you a little Andrew.

movie, there's always something missing. They were all great in their own ways. Holland's been the most interesting of all because he just came on as such a kid. He started at 15. It's like, yeah, he wasn't 15. He didn't have a best friend. Aunt May wasn't hot. She wasn't Marissa Tomei. But he does get certain they each get certain aspects of a character. This is a fully realized character that Stan Lee and Steve Ditko hatched together in the early 60s, The Amazing Spider-Man. And Peter Parker in particular is a very interesting character. That a guy was smart enough to be like, what if we make him young? And he's not some man working at a newspaper, despite the fact that Pete does ultimately start selling his photos to the newspaper. But he's a kid, and he's kind of a flop at school. The girls don't like him. The struggles of high school, yet he's the one keeping the city safe. Brilliant. Stroke of genius. But no, none of these guys have fully... Holland's growing into it, and that's why I'm so looking forward to Brand New Day, in the sense that that's... I would say the most interesting aspect of Peter Parker. Yeah, he was a nerd at school. Yeah, he struggled with the ladies. Although, ultimately, he got them all. It's his ability. I used to always be taken aback by this. He had to lose in order for the city to win. He had to take the hit. If he had to lose the girl, if he had to miss out on the award dinner, and right now in the big scheme of things, he had to see to it that everybody forgets who he is. To save the world, everybody had to forget who he is. He had to make that sacrifice call and be like, now my girl doesn't know me, my best friend doesn't know me, my aunt's dead, but everything's good. I saved the world, but I'm a loser in Queens. And that's what I like the most about Peter Parker and what this movie will be tackling, why I'm really looking forward to it. As for the little argument there with Dennis Leary, who's been on the project before, he made a great Gwen Stacy's dad. He really did. Fantastic job. An interesting conversation right there about, and that was an interesting place to go, which was something that he did encounter in the comic books, was the cop father was like, this guy gets in our way. He's not helping us. And Spider-Man was kind of scratching his head like, what are you talking about? I leave the bad guys all webbed up for you. And I leave little notes on there that say, from your friendly neighborhood Spider-Man. He's helping the police. But he was viewed as a menace by the police. As far as police are concerned here in New Haven, Officer Luis Rivera, he returned to work on our behalf, this week, after state arbitrators unanimously found that he should have never been fired in the first place. He was one of the guys on the job that night that Randy Cox, guy got, you know, bounced around in the back of the paddy wagon and was paralyzed from flailing, and he was manhandled, and now the paddy wagon is like David Lee Roth's limo. Like, there's bottled water and there's champagne and there's a nice little TV set because we needed to spruce up. We needed seat belts and air conditioning and seats. It's the paddy wagon. But that's besides the point. We already delivered that monologue 10 times over. Rivera's reinstatement with the New Haven Police Department was included in the city's latest weekly personnel report. He returned to his role of police officer. I don't know why they give his annual salary, but I guess that's part of the reporting. He's, you know, he's just a couple of bucks shy of six figures being a cop, you know. It's a pretty good salary. Like, on the one hand, you want to take that, and we talk about how poorly paid they are. But on the other flip of that coin, I mean, every day could be his last. Like, that's part of the commitment to being a cop. Like, yeah, I'm making almost six figures, but I could die every day. Can you? You know, fair argument. His reinstatement came a week to the day after the Connecticut State Board of Mediation and Arbitration issued an arbitration award in his favor. All three board members found, quote unquote, the city did not have cause to terminate Rivera for his actions at the detention center back when this all went down, which is back 4 years ago, 2022. In a separate

0: statement, the mayor confirmed that the state arbitration board overturned the police commission's, it was their vote, to terminate him. And Ellicott wrote, while the city disagrees with the board's ruling, we are required to adhere to its decision and will follow its direction accordingly. So he's still holding steadfast. I think the guy should be out of work. I disagree with the ruling. The mayor said that Rivera had been directed to report to the police training academy. And so right now he's currently assigned to administrative duties, tied to a desk, pushing a pen. That's the ultimate punishment for a beat cop. I don't know if it is anymore. If I was a cop in New Haven, I'd be like, how about I start alphabetizing the file cabinet? I'd be fine. That's me. He's now the second cop to regain his job after being arrested and later fired for the whole Randy Cox thing on that night when a wasted dude, as rough as it was to watch some of that, you see what cops are doing. I watched a clip the other day. It was amazing. It's really amazing. This stocky, you know, animated cop, you know, you little tornado. He couldn't get down this wasted, overweight woman. He could not get her down to the ground sufficient, competently in a non-aggressive, you know, without hitting a boob and handcuff her, because that's how hard it can be. Arms flailing, kicking, hawking loogies, cuffing people when they don't want to be cuffed. You know, come to find out, not the easiest thing in the world. This dude, when I looked at him squaring off with her, I'm like, oh, he's going to manhandle the hell out of her. She gave him a run. I don't even know if he ever cuffed her. I don't think he did. In the end, she was just pinned to the ground while he radioed for backup. And that's when all the hell breaks loose. So two cops have ultimately gotten their jobs back for this, for trying to get a guy into a paddy wagon who refused. Don't forget, there were five officers involved in this whole thing. And they were all, you know, ultimately fired by the police commission at Carl Jacobson's recommendation. Not necessarily a team player during this stretch of time. Didn't even stand by them. In the meantime, look what he was up to. Zero character. Zero character. And then the comments come in. First one is, hey, Vinny, this is more evidence that Ellicott's knee-jerk, politically driven management of New Haven fails. Yes, it is. But, tragically, last year at this time, he was seeking re-election. Something could have been done about it, and something, I guess, was done about it. He got reelected. Guy goes on to write, a mature person would not have fired all of these cops. Trial judges dismissing the charges on some. Arbitration overturns even more. Did Rivera get pay, back pay, too? And then there are the findings, including Cox, that he was, in fact, drunk and stoned at the time of his arrest. At a minimum, he was contributing to the ill-fated ride with no restraints, and that condition contributed to his inability to control bouncing around in the van, as many other prisoners have done over many years. Ellicott's rush to pay in the face of the racist grift by attorney Crump and friends made history. Too bad that can't be overturned, too. It is true. I've had my rides in New Haven paddy wagons. I mean, they're not built for comfort. Other people commenting in, you know, one person said, Ellicott continues to virtue signal to his base. He puts career ahead of what is best for New Haven. I even got along well with him in the fall and laid down my sword, but I do believe he puts career ahead of what is best for New Haven and ideology. An ideology that's ass backwards and pulled inside out, not applicable, sustainable. They said, why hasn't the mayor and the former chief been charged for putting Cox in an unsafe transport van? Seems that the lowest people in the chain of command are taking their hits, but not these two? A wonderful question to ponder on a rainy Wednesday morning in the Elm City.
1: New Haven, Fox 61, traffic.
2: 84 eastbound, dropping speed, exit 4851. Westbound, you're okay, and 384 moving fine. Now 291 westbound at the construction there at the Bissell Bridge. You're going to do some slowing. Pick it right back up, and eastbound wide open, 44 Albany Avenue rolling. Route 9, uneventful. Kelly Quinn.
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18: In February of 1975, Scottish punk and R&B band The Average White Band released their second album. It goes to number one thanks to the number one single, Pick Up the Pieces. Linda Ronstadt has a commercial breakthrough with her fifth album, Heart Like a Wheel. The album goes to number one and features the number one single, You're No Good. Bob Dylan has a number one album with Blood on the Tracks. The single Tangled Up in Blue goes to number 31 in the States.

0: Also in March, UK band 10cc have a number one hit in the UK with I'm Not In Love. It goes to number two in the States. And My Eyes Adored You is a number one comeback hit for Frankie Valli, his first since 1967.
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0: tragically, that interfered with this.
1: No! Please! Hey, please! I'm down here! I'm down here! I'm stuck! I'm stuck! I can't move! I can't...
0: Scared. Young. Yes.
2: If you're nothing without this suit, then you shouldn't have it.
1: Come on, Peter.
0: What's happening right now?
1: Come on, Spider-Man. Come on, Spider-Man. Oh, come on, Spider-Man.
0: Realizing who you are.

0: Insanity. The most exhilarating scene in a Spider-Man movie out of all of them. Wildest thing about that is, on my way to see that movie that night, Spider-Man Homecoming, 2017, so 10 years ago. I thought it was 13. Good Lord. I actually talked before going to see the movie, wherever we were at then, in 2017, in the digital age. I don't know where trailers were at. They've changed so much over the years. We get so much more. I don't think we had any indication we were going to get that scene, but I mentioned to them, you know what they should do? There's my favorite. Let me show you my favorite Spider-Man picture from a comic book. And I showed it to them. And then they reenacted the scene. They did it. And I'm like, this is what I showed you. It was really weird. I'm like, that's the picture I showed you in my car. They're like, and they're right over here. They're recreating it. Come to find out, according to Tom Holland in this weekend's Brand New Day, I think they realized what they did there. That the OGs, the Gen Xers who are like geeks and remember certain frames and certain stances, he said, we got like five or six different, we've recreated covers and panels that have been celebrated for years and put on t-shirts for years, and that's one of them. Spider-Man costume in tatters, lifting up the boulder, the ceiling that's caved in on him, and saying, come on, Spider-Man, pulling it out of himself. I'm exhilarated, Jim, and you're lucky you've got that going for you today. Hey, we were just talking off the air here about, you know, these cops getting their gigs back in New Haven for the whole Randy Cox thing, and how a lot of people, the New Haven Independent on the message boards, they're taking pot shots at the mayor, failed Mayor Elicker. Why is it Elicker? Why was he never charged? And on and on. You also have to keep in mind the fact that we do need cops, too. I wonder if that's playing a role. It's like, okay, how much is it? Okay, one, you were doing your job, and there were no restraints in a paddy wagon. You can't magically make them appear. Also, we need you back on the job because no one wants...
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8: News, I'm CJ Pop. A renewed attacks in the Middle East.
9: CENTCOM says U.S. and Saudi fighter aircraft struck multiple terrorist logistics and weapons sites across eastern Iraq in a strong response to over 30 IRGC-directed aerial drone attacks in the last 72 hours. The unwarranted attacks against U.S. forces were not successful.
8: Fox's Madeline Rivera reporting. Jordan's military says its air defense has shot down 5 missiles launched from Iran earlier today. The Senate Homeland Security Committee will grill former COVID czar Dr. Anthony Fauci at 8:30 a.m. Eastern. There'll be plenty of questions to Fauci about his newly released diary entries. The frantic search for survivors of that earthquake that rattled southwestern Japan. At least 18 dying in the quake, 4 in a shopping mall where 3 are still missing. 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
12: 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Good morning. After lots of rain, Tuesday, a flood watch is on for the region today with heavy rain expected through tonight. Body camera footage from Milford Police is showing a rescue from last week's flash flooding and shows officers wading through several feet of floodwaters to help get 2 people out of a car potentially submerged in water. Waterbury Fire Chief Javier Lopez says the video, it's a reminder driving through floodwaters can be quite dangerous. Meanwhile, that water main break in Waterbury impacting thousands might not get repaired until Friday. That was reported early Tuesday on Tompkins Street. The road has been closed as crews make repairs. The mayor with a press conference to outline the city's plan. Roughly 5,100 homes without water until it's done. I'm Jake Orwin.
13: Have you heard the news?
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17: 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Traffic.
18: 291 westbound, those lanes shifting due to the construction right around exit 1D. Be careful as you move through there. It's slow already. 91 north and south, it's okay, roomy. 84 eastbound, dropping speed as usual. Exit 48 and 51 westbound, you're okay. Albany Avenue moving. Kelly Quinn.
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0: Hey, good morning. Welcome to a Wednesday edition of the Vinnie Penn Project. Hump Day edition, that is. July 29th. We're halfway there as far as the week is concerned. Rainy Wednesday, though. You're no doubt hearing, if not encountering, and it's coming down hard at times. Be aware of that. What is it? Turn around, don't drown. People lose control, don't be an a-hole. Like, I want to put that one out there, too. I want to get it out there, like, just because you're cool doesn't mean anyone needs you flying by them like a rocket ship in the pouring rain on the highway. So, some people lose control, don't be an a-hole. How's that one? I mean, you really worked kind of hard to get in the way of me creating that, though, Jim. All right, has no one explained the job duties here? Support? Encourage? You don't do those things.
1: No, I was told the opposite. That's what I was told.
0: Yeah. All I really have to thank you for are stimulants, my Red Bull, and other things. But, yeah, I mean that. We should come up with something like that, too. Turn around, don't drown. And some people lose control, so don't drive like an a-hole. I had some guy this morning, in fact. I saw in the rearview mirror, and you could just ascertain from the model of the car and the way it was decorated. I'm like, oh, this guy's coming at me like a superhero. He was straight out of Marvel comic books himself, and he just came flying. You know, you cause people to hydroplane, you create waves on just chill out. You'll get to where you need to go. Nobody's that anxious to see you. So just keep that in mind. Jim and I just off the air having an interesting conversation too. We're talking about alone time. How much I enjoy mine. How much he enjoys his. But his can be, you know, a little harder to come by. He's married. But he has his little weird, his strange garage set up. I got a lot of friends who do that. And an interesting development. I don't want to disappoint anybody out there who messages me and loves my relationship with my kids. You should. It's a wonderful, wonderful relationship. We have turned a corner now, and I'm completely an equal, except I still pay for everything. But they totally treat me as a peer. They are verbally abusive. And I don't hit them back. I'm really good. I can joust, but I don't. They're my kids. They hit me really hard, and I just take those hits. And Jimmy and I are just talking about, like, alone time and how much I was enjoying it last night. And if I'm going to be honest, I didn't get to the... I just went to tell them this, and then this theme song to the show came on. I have that Life 360. So, you know, we all check it on each other, see made it to our destinations, see who's on their way home, if they're coming home. Now, my son communicates the least. My daughter and I are in constant contact. He does not let you know about his day. He does not. He's incommunicado. Underrated Marillion track. Nonetheless, so I'll spy him and see him leaving work. And more often than not, he gets together with his friends right after work. But every once in a while, he'll stop home, if only to just make my life miserable for 45 minutes, have me wait on him, and then leave. So I'm in this new thing, Jim, where it's, I know when he's leaving, so I'll hop on Life 360. Any other parents out there do this? You must. And you're watching your kid drive, and you're like, just pass our exit. That's what you want to do. You want to pass our exit. Because if I see him get off the exit, I know he's stopping home. It means I'm going to be cooking dinner. It means I'm going to be not talked to. If not talked to in a way that my father would, holy cow. And last night was one of those nights I'm watching, and I was like, drive by the exit. Drive straight to the boy, straight to the boy, straight to the boy. Slowing down, Anna. Straight to the boy, yes! It is a thing that does happen. That doesn't mean there aren't sometimes my boy comes rolling in and he's my man, but they are farther and fewer in between than ever before. So more often than not, I'm rooting for the go straight. No reason to stop home. I'm going to start saying to him, too, what do you got going today? Like the night before, what do you got going tomorrow? Okay, make sure you have a change of clothes in the trunk of your car. Just make eradicate all the need to stop home. And I felt bad about it, too. I feel bad that I watched the... I watch my daughter get closer to the house, and I get giddy. I watch Luke get closer to the house, and there's dread. And that's why when I see him pass it right by, I'm like, yes, yes. That means, one, I could stay naked. And two, I can continue watching what I'm watching on television. Although he would have enjoyed it last night because we're both in the spider zone this week. And then the nerve-wracking end of the equation as far as our vehicles are concerned, or watching our kids and their vehicles are concerned, especially Luke a little over a year ago had that real bad accident on our horrible highways. So you're watching for that, too. I can't imagine the parents out there who've watched and actually seen one happen, because on Life 360, it has the little emoji. It'll show you what just happened. Dan Haar's got a bizarre article out today, CT Insider, with regards to Connecticut's quote-unquote hated car tax. Yes. His belief is that we need to keep it, though, for economic fairness. Let's be fair. Yeah, I want to be fair about our car taxes. What a bizarre. And then he even writes, yes, I said fairness, you know, as if he knows how outlandish that is. So he refers to a couple of articles run past couple of weeks from CT Insider, focused on Connecticut residents who are bemoaning the local property tax on motor vehicles, of which I pay three. Trace. He says, with bills coming due this week, for most car owners, we all know it's an onerous levy, or so the reasoning goes, because it hits taxpayers especially hard in cities and towns that happen to have higher local tax rates. And I hate where I'm at. I don't know if you get this, Jim, because you're just on your phone with your wife going, you're the cutest, you're boopy, you're smoochy. What's it? All roads lead back?
1: Schmoopy.
0: Schmoopy. That's what you do with your wife. It drives me insane. All this time I was talking, Jimmy was looking at his phone. You're schmoopy. Put your phone down. You're like a grown-up. What is that on?
1: I'm shopping for you, Pally.
0: No reason to do it during the show. You're involved in the monologue. As far as your town is concerned, one thing I'm sick of hearing I don't know if you get it. Plainville's a nice town, but I'll get, they say these car taxes, they hit taxpayers especially hard in towns that happen to have higher local tax rates. I'm so sick of hearing from some people in Brantford, we're better than some other towns. What would you do? I don't live there. I've been hearing that one for years, This town's got it really bad, so we're better than them. Because I can give you just as many towns that are better than us. That weird argument. You get that one that Blainville's not so bad. Imagine if you were two towns over. I'm not. Okay?
1: I get the exact opposite. I get my town's a lot lower than yours, Jimmy. And I'm like, what the hell?
0: I get that one too, but I just don't get it from people who live in the town, because it's like they've... tricked themselves into accepting these insane bills. And maybe Brantford, comparatively speaking, is not as bad as, I don't know, I don't care. I always plug in the Tommy Lee Jones from, I don't care. At least you're not living in Fairfield. No, I'm not. It's just the most bizarre argument. Haar goes on to write, the exact same vehicle that costs an owner in Greenwich $400 a year in local taxes will require $1,107 in more typical towns with a tax rate of 28 mils. And $1,283 a year, based on the state's the maximum car tax rate, of 32.46 mils, which I can't even follow any of that nonsense. And that's what many cities and towns charge. It's arbitrary, he goes on to say. The car tax hurts struggling families because basically everyone needs a good working set of wheels. This isn't Manhattan. It isn't Brooklyn. Thanks, Dan. Knew that. Dan, middle name Blow, Har, because he's a blowhard. Because when he gets to the point of saying, yeah, the car tax seems unfair across town borders, where an owner in, say, New Haven pays considerably less for a beat-up car than a rich motorist does in Darien, what good does it do a soul to compare New Haven to Darien? Apples and Legos. It's not even oranges. He goes, the differences are shrinking, though. A strong majority of Connecticut taxpayers fall between 27 mils and the state's maximum of 32.46. Blah, blah, blah. He goes on to say his if you could even call it an argument, is that it needs to stay this way for economic fairness. Logic being, if you're living in Darien, you're paying that. That's what you're paying to live in Darien, which doesn't bode well as far as the argument for affordable housing for every town and the mandate that every town get the same, because then Darien becomes New Haven. Now, he's not bringing up that fight that's going on as far as Lamont is concerned, and certainly Chris Murphy, these guys who believe, we've got to have, there needs to be housing in every single town. I don't know who wants to walk the miles they're going to walk to find a bus stop in East Haddam, Connecticut, because you erected some big, ugly, hideous housing unit to stuff people into who are going to be thousands of miles away from where they need to get whatever it is they've got to get done. I don't know where. But he believes it needs to be coordinated with the town, and that it's fair. Fairness matters when it comes to car taxes. I'll give you the second half of his article when we return.
2: New Haven's heavy rain with a flash flooding risk this morning. Hi, everybody. I'm News Z Chief Meteorologist Gil Simmons. Give yourself extra travel time. The rain will let up, more of an on and off variety for the afternoon. Heaviest this morning, 70s. Scattered showers tomorrow. Get an update. 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
0: You know, look at the West Hartford, a Weehaw resident, paying barely more than $100 for, say, a 2013 Toyota sedan, or maybe a retired couple clinging to the old homestead with a mortgage long since paid off. Eliminate the car tax, and they see a hike of nearly $1,000. The numbers are similar, he writes, even in the lower tax town of Fairfield. Is that a lower tax town, Fairfield? Yeah, maybe I was thinking Westport. He says, as in Weehaw, Fairfield collected just over $20 million for the main car rolls last year. Add in the supplemental list, it was $23 million. So, he says, think of the owners of vehicles totaling, say, $150,000 in Fairfield and Weehaw. All right, give it up. He's like, he even goes so far to say, I know a few. Do we really want to give them tax breaks? I vote no. Fairness. Goes on to write, it's a forgotten virtue in rich, poor Connecticut. The idea that every city and town benefits from a wide economic mix of its residents. It's good for education. It's good for the service workforce. Good for the karma of the state. I don't even know what to make of that. That's journal. Well, it's an op-ed piece, I think. Do they say as much? The karma of the state. If there were such a thing as karma, This state would be on fire right now. He writes, we're losing it in favor of walled-off towns. The car tax helps keep those walls a bit lower. What an insane thought process that is. And you pay for the walls. You work your ass off to get to the walls. I don't know how he's written this sprawling article about how car taxes, we got to keep them for economic fairness. Yes, fairness. I don't know how he could write such a sprawling piece on that and leave out the fact that the move is on for housing. By Lamont, that's what you'd be voting for in November. He wants housing in every town, every municipality in Connecticut. Towns that are so small and quaint, and people worked so hard to get to for the solitude and the quaintness. And if they say as much, they're elitist and a snob and racist, because there couldn't possibly be an affluent family of color living in that town. The Democrats never even stopped to think long and hard enough for that, that they're being racist by levying that accusation to those who are like, come on, man. I moved here for the one gas station. I moved here for the quiet, for that quaint ice cream parlor. Worked my ass off to get here. What is this big, ugly building you're putting in here and this new bus route that you're working here? Nobody wants it, but we're not involved in any of the conversations. Well, we're involved in some of them. We'll get to that, too, around the corner as far as Flock cameras are concerned, because that took off this week. Holy cow. Now, he goes on to say, let's address what I know you're saying is a better alternative. Let the state pick up the whole tab for the car tax. Well, the only levy that would be much fairer than the car tax is a hike in the income tax at the high end. And the political reality is that's not happening anytime soon. It isn't? I wouldn't be so sure. He goes on to say we can debate the benefits of a relatively low tax of 6.99% for household income over $1 million a year. Should it rise a bit? Absolutely. To be so omniscient, is this Galactus or Dan Harr? Who wrote this? The Silver Surfer or Dan Harr? Other needs take priority. Medical care, education. We've done very well on tax revenues by keeping the upper end number below Massachusetts. That should be fit. It's astronomical there. It's the most expensive state to live in the country. It's ahead of Hawaii. And you're raving about, hey, we've stayed under Massachusetts. Although we'll get there if we continue on the road we're on. He says it worth noting that towns are allowed to set lower mill rates for motor vehicles, but few, if any, have even considered the option. Should the state set a minimum tax rate for cars? Maybe. But that would just move money around in rich towns without helping anyone who's hurt by the tax. All of which brings us back, Dan Harr writes, CT Insider, to the effect of eliminating the car tax. We'd see winners and losers. As with any change, I'd see only one. Eliminate it. There are states where there isn't one, and they do just fine somehow. Overall, hate it if you will, but the car tax is fairer than any politically viable alternative right now, he ends the piece with. Certainly just spreading it out among existing local taxpayers would be a very bad and very unfair plan. Oh, well, we've got to be fair. Life's so fair, why shouldn't we expect fairness from our elected officials? That's called being sardonic. Dan Harr needs that word explained to him, just like Ned Lamont needs the word incumbent.
11: Fox News, I'm CJ Pop. Renewed attacks in the Middle East.
12: CENTCOM says U.S. and Saudi fighter aircraft struck multiple terrorist logistics and weapons sites across eastern Iraq in a strong response to over 30 IRGC-directed aerial drone attacks in the last 72 hours. The unwarranted attacks against U.S. forces were not successful.
11: Fox's Madeline Rivera reporting. Jordan's military says its air defense has shot down 5 missiles launched from Iran earlier today. The Senate Homeland Security Committee will grill former COVID czar Dr. Anthony Fauci at 8:30 a.m. Eastern. There'll be plenty of questions to Fauci about his newly released diary entries. The frantic search for survivors of that earthquake that rattled southwestern Japan. At least 18 dying in the quake, 4 in a shopping mall where 3 are still missing. 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
16: 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Good morning. New news on the high-profile death of that 12-year-old girl in her home in Enfield. John Bayback has the latest.
17: Anthony Federline, who's accused of sexually assaulting the girl, but not with her death, was supposed to be in court yesterday. That didn't happen. No reasons given, but the new hearing date is set for October 1st. Also, we learn that the wife of Federline has filed for divorce. In her court papers filed in June, Melanie Federline says that the marriage, quoting her now, has broken down irretrievably, end quote. The two were married in 2018.
16: In Waterbury, that water main break impacting roughly 5,100 homes. That'll continue until at least Friday. And a flood watch is on for the region today. Heavy rain expected through tonight. I'm Jake Orwin.
18: Fox 61, traffic.
19: 84 eastbound, you're still slowing it down as you're coming in right around exit 4851. Westbound, you're doing fine through the Bulkley Bridge, 384 connecting well, 291 westbound. Get that slowdown for the bridge work there. Exit 2 right into 1D, eastbound wide open. No problem on Route 9 yet between 84 and 91, and you're looking pretty good on 72 as well. Kelly Quinn.
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27: In May of 69, Neil Young releases his first album with Crazy Horse, Everyone Knows This Is Nowhere, featuring the songs Cinnamon Girl and Down by the River. The Who released a double concept album, Tommy, which goes top 10 in the US and the UK.

David Bowie's single Space Oddity, released to coincide with the Apollo 11 moon landing, reaches number 5 in the UK. Also in July, Bob Dylan has a top 10 hit with Lay Lady Lay in his new deeper-sounding vocal style, which he attributes to quitting smoking.

0: Blood, Sweat, and Tears have a number two hit with Spinning Wheel, popularizing the so-called brass rock movement that includes BST, Chicago, and Electric Flag.
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3: You want answers? I think I'm entitled.
4: You want answers?
3: I want the truth.
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3: Son, we live in a world that has walls, and those walls have to be guarded by men with guns. Who's gonna do it?
2: The Vinnie Penn Project.

Okay, so with regard to complicated issue, I mean, what's more complicated than the scene that plays out at the end of A Few Good Men? The argument there, like, what do you want to do? It was a subpar. His death is tragic, but it probably saved lives. I might appear grotesque to you, but what I do saves lives. Complicated arguments, right? We've lost the ability. We're so high on arguing tirelessly that we've lost the ability to concede when they're okay, this is a complicated one. Case in point. Is the conversation about flock cameras. It's a tough one. Very tough. Or probably would have been better off using the word complicated. One thing that I've noted, I've already said here on the air several times,

0: brought the flock conversation to there. Basically what I said here, which is it slippery slope territory? Sure. Do I understand paranoia and skepticism? Absolutely. We have no reason to trust anyone right now. My hope is, though, at the end of the day, if one 15-year-old girl is saved from being taken against her will across state lines and thrust into a life of trafficking, then I'll give up a little bit of my freedom to for that. You know, but the more I think about it, it'll be all the nonsense. There'll be no real crime fighting done. It won't be used in that way. It'll be used for insidious purposes, but I hope. I still got a little left in there, especially the week Spider-Man Brand New Day is coming out. Well, I'm taking. I got some with me. Just this morning, some guy wrote, "Wow, spoken like a true Democrat." Is that a Democrat view? Is that a Democrat stance? It's a complicated issue.
1: Yeah, I don't think it's Democrat or Republican.
0: My son hates him. He hates them. And he is ready to register as a Democrat. And he hates them. It's really not a political. I don't view them as political flock cameras. And they're just a company that's going to get bought very soon by a bigger company. And that guy, whoever came up with them, going to be loaded. And you don't need to use flock cameras. You know, Home Depot could put up any cameras that they wanted. They used flock because of everything that comes with it. What's curious to me, there's a lot of comments. Some people are with me, some people are against. One person says, "I appreciate what you're saying right here, but what they're doing is very un-American." You know, and the other people are the age old, "This is the start of Orwell's 84. Hate to break it to you. That started a long time ago. We're far, we're more than waist deep in the waters of that. You are every time." I wanted to say to this guy, but he wasn't being confrontational like the other person. I wanted to say, you know, the minute you ordered something using your phone or online, you said hi to Big Brother. You know, there's no avoiding Big Brother. And we're deep into those waters right now. Our images are everywhere. Composites are everywhere. Damn, man. I don't even know why the other day, but I looked up, you know, I swear I wasn't Google searching myself. I swear I wasn't. I don't do that. But I don't know why I wound up on somewhere where every address and phone number I ever had was. And I thought, that's weird. Like, I didn't give the, you know, these weren't published numbers. I paid the price so that they wouldn't be old phone numbers that I'd forgotten. Who's compiling the information, this information? And to what end? And if anything ticks me off, it's the fact that it's like, good. You're doing the busy work? I mean, maybe you'll... I'd love to see DCF with such... compiling such files and being so attentive. The fact of the matter is, I do have to let go of that naivete. None of what they're doing is really for any reason other than it's nefarious. I might hope it's... The goal is to... One of the goals is to end sex trafficking. It's not. But they might peddle it as such. Some other guy hit me with, "You were better as a comedian at a stag." I've never done comedy at a stag, ever. So I don't even know who he's talking about there. I think Billy Wynn. I think he's got me, his Connecticut radio hosts, confused. Because he's got to be from Connecticut to say that. Person writes to my post, "Bottom line is they've overstepped with this surveillance. It's an infringement of our freedom." No matter how you slice it, somebody else writes, and these are people from out of state, from states that are I've got a few people who are like, I live in a state where it came in real handy. Other people lived in a state where you used them in this town and they got rid of them. You know, this person writes, no matter how you slice it, it still comes up as an invasion of privacy.

0: We don't vote for this. We didn't vote for this. We need to have a class action lawsuit against the municipalities that have allowed this. Our tax dollars are making flock owners billionaires. And that was the one where I couldn't agree more. When my son sits next to me by the pool and says, "Do you see all these cameras up all over town?" When was that conversation had in Brantford? When was the community rallied around to say, yeah, we need those and want those, or even heard in any way? I wasn't a part of it. I saw no emails to that effect. I'm on all your silly little patches. And plus, I've had a radio show for 16 years. I had Who's Now the whatever it is in Podunk Brantford, whatever they call the guy, older person. He's not a mayor. No, it's not assemblyman either. I forgot what it's called. But I had him. I had the guy on who won. He came on the air. He's a Brantford lifer. He didn't nice guy, but he didn't necessarily come across as that he'd know how to do the job. So would he even know to be like, let's have a conversation as a community, see where we're at, if we're all in agreement with this. Like the guy on Gilmore Girls, Stars Hollow, who's always gathering the town folk to talk about it, and they talk about things together. Let's be like Stars Hollow here. It takes place in Connecticut. I had no say in it. Again, I mean, I do. I struggle with the folks who are like, you're not looking at me. You're not seeing what I'm up to. I mean, if it stops an abduction, if it catches some guy who smashes into the side of a woman's car and then just takes off because they've stolen a vehicle. I don't know if it will. I mean, I'm open to the conversation. Somebody says you got to look up the statistics on the camera. There's a 0.7% chance that it's reading wrong. Doesn't sound like a lot. But times that by 2 billion captures of license plates in a year of how many captures, you might be the guy they wind up picking up, thinking it's the guy with a 15-year-old girl in the back seat because they're misreading. So technology's not there, according to this one outspoken TikTok resident. Oh, the most interesting thing is one person says, hey, here in Fairfield, so they're in the state, they're everywhere. I passed by 6 of them in my 5-mile radius of daily errands from my home. The worst part is most people are for them here. They're so out of touch. But, I mean, if they're for them for... We're understaffed with police. If they're used in that way, but then I'm up for having the conversation. Somebody says, they're not for our safety. They're just to watch us. Somebody else said, the people who are putting them up are the traffickers. I don't know where they get that one. Deep cut. And it shows how people... Somebody said, don't be a sucker. It's part of police state soon to come. Communism. Get rid of them all. It's not here. They're not here to save our children. Another person writes, Vinny, listen, the premise that the road is paved with good intentions. I get it. You mentioned a few points of contention in your video. First, there's more than just Flock. There's Motorola, Leonardo, and a few other manufacturers, too. Okay, so business is booming. I'd get why it would be the police reform bill. And the fact that we're completely understaffed across the country on the police front. He says they also collect more than your license plates, and a profile is generated and updated every time you drive by. Got it. So you're being cyber-stalked, really. If it was a person doing that, the police would be called and an investigation would start. Not so here. Also, there have been documented cases where officers have used their computers and other gadgets to stalk exes, hit on people, which is an abuse of power, of course. And the real issue here, lastly, the info collected can be sold to and is. The real answer here is hire more police officers. This is what makes the conversation complicated and brings us full circle. I'm in agreement with that, but that ain't happening. They don't want to do it. which is why these cameras go up. But who's getting the footage? And the end game is for a composite on me. To what end? What do you need a file on me for? To sell and to advertise? It comes around to that argument. And then I get targeted my algorithms to buy the stuff that I like to buy. It's just an advertising scam at the end of the day. And not really, they're not going to really do anything. That's probably true. Like that little girl who gets thrown in the car and they're like, Amber Alert, we got the footage. How hard are they? Who's going to go chasing after her if the department's understaffed? It's a really complicated conversation, the one about flock cameras. And when you got people there just saying, spoken like a true Democrat, by saying, hey, if it gets people to pay more attention to trafficking in Connecticut alone, that's how I ended it, then I'm all for it. Spoken like a true Democrat. Is it? Not as far as I've seen these past 16 years. And I'm a registered independent. But that's what they do. That's what we're for. What's he saying? Oh, watch what I do here. And these are the guys, too, Jim. These are the guys. You are a stupid son of a bitch, lefty Democrat, idiot. What, honey? I didn't mean to do that. I'll be right out. I live in fear of you. So I take it all out online. That's what people are doing. They're so miserable in their lives. They get on TikTok, they get on social media just to take out all of their catharsis, take out all their frustrations on complete strangers because they don't have the balls to do it in their own living rooms.
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2: 91 north, and a little bunch up around Route 9, thins right out, and southbound heavier exit 34, 32, 84 eastbound, pockets around exit 39, and dropping speed again, exit 46 into 51 westbound through the Bulkley Bridge. The brakes are on, and now Route 2 westbound, delays from exit 1D into 84, 291 westbound, slow at the bridge. Kelly Quinn.
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6: You have a knack for getting in trouble.
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0: Geez, I got to tell you the truth. That still holds up. Yeah, that's a Hollywood moment right there. The Upside Down Kiss. I would have thought it felt dated. It was about 25 years ago now. That holds up. That's a magical cinematic moment where she just takes just a little bit of the mask down. Jim, we do that at home, Luke and I. Pisses Stella off. Like, we'll be watching something, and we'll just go, get it. Get it. You know, if the guy's getting amorous or something, shut up. She goes wild. Beautiful moment there, Spider-Man. The first one ever, Sam Raimi at the helm. Spider-Man, Brand New Day, theaters tomorrow. Right around the corner, Fauci is testifying today, 10 a.m. We've got Fauci's private diaries. We're just corroborated. We've got a filmmaker behind that. And right around, immediately around the corner, Phil Kirpin.
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3: Pelosi, the U.S. and Saudi Arabia joined forces to strike Iran-backed sites in Iraq after the regime launched a surprise missile attack on American troops in the region.
4: Iran launched a surprise attack against U.S. forces in Jordan. The United States has not yet responded to that attack, but overnight, U.S. and Saudi planes conducted a series of airstrikes against Iran-backed Shia militias in Iraq, who were responsible for 30 drone attacks over the past 3 days.
3: It's Fox's Trey Yinks. The Anthony Fauci-Rand Paul rivalry ignites again today as the former NIH chief returns to Capitol Hill under subpoena.
5: Why doesn't he want to be from the lab? Because he funded the lab.
6: Paul releasing Fauci's subpoenaed private journals in which he says Fauci admits the virus did not come from a wet market. Expect renewed questions about masking, school closures, and vaccines.
3: Fox's Jeff Manasso. 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
10: 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I'm Jake Werlin. Another wet one, a flood watch on for the entire region. Heavy rain expected through tonight. Flash flooding could be a factor in many spots. That water main break in Waterbury is impacting thousands. It might not be repaired until Friday. That was reported early Tuesday on Tompkins Street. Some 5,100 homes without water until repairs are done. State police across the region sound the alarm. We need to be more alert on the roads. John Bayback reports.
11: We're getting updated information on traffic fatalities in the region. Now, through yesterday, Massachusetts State Police say there were more than 67,000 crashes statewide. 164 of them have been fatal. In Connecticut, 114 fatalities in the first 6 months of this year. In Rhode Island, they've reported 24 in the first 6 months of the year.
10: I'm Jake Orwin.
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17: Well, lots of rain and slower travel. 84 eastbound slowing it down as you're coming in right around exit 33, 39, 44 into 51. And westbound, you've got some heavier riding from exit 58 right into the Bulkley Bridge. 291 westbound, slow and heavy. Exit 2 into 1D, 91 southbound. Count on tightening up here. Exit 35 into 32. And northbound, once you get past Route 9, much easier rolling all the way to Windsor. Kelly Quinn.
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28: 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This hissy fit that they had at the end of the game where they got emotional, they got violent. 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
1: Staring out the window here this Wednesday morning, July 29, Radio Towers Park. It's coming down, not too hard right now, tapering a little bit right now, but it's going to circle back around, no doubt. And maybe where you're at right now, it is significantly harder than that. It was a driving rain when I came in this morning. There's also, oddly, there's an arrow jutting out of the front door to Radio Park. An arrow? That's a bit strange. Has Ted Nugent been here to record some PSAs? Who knows? This is the Vinny Penn Project. As promised, go to the Project Hotline right now. Welcome back to the show, Phil Kirpin. I appreciate you being on hold for a few minutes there and indulging me, my silly little intros there. Mr. Kirpin is the president of American Commitment, here to talk about something really serious. I do have one question for you at the outset, though, sir. So we want to talk about how Biden blunders actually made drug price controls even worse. I'm just hung up on the word controls, because made drug prices worse, I would understand. Drug price controls even worse? How? And what exactly does that mean?
2: Yeah, great to be with you. Well, you know, what they did, they passed this Inflation Reduction Act, which is kind of like Affordable Care Act. They named it the opposite of what it was. And, of course, you know, inflation went through the roof when they passed it. And, you know, one of the ways that they paid for, you know, all the green energy giveaways and all the other wasteful spending in that bill, there were some tax hikes. There was, you know, obviously a lot of borrowing. But one of the ways they paid for it was they raided a lot of money out of Medicare. And in particular, they substantially cut Medicare prescription drug spending. And they kind of sold this when they were passing the bill as, you know, we're going to make drugs cost less. It's going to be wonderful for you. But what they actually did is they cut Medicare prescription drug spending, but did not pass any of the savings on to seniors, did not use it to shore up Medicare. They just took the money out to give to their cronies for, you know, solar and wind giveaways and the rest of the spending that was in that bill. And there were a few different mechanisms that they used to reduce Medicare prescription drug spending, but probably the most disturbing and damaging one is this so-called negotiation that really is a price-setting exercise, and that's why I call it a price control, because the way they set this up, if your drug gets put on the list of drugs that are subject to so-called negotiation, the Secretary of HHS basically can set the price, because if the manufacturer does not agree to the government's price, then a tax is put in that's equal to 95% of the total gross sales of that product over the past year, which, not profit, total gross sales, which would put any company out of business. It's impossible. And so, you know, it's sort of a kabuki fake negotiation. Then they set the price the way they want to set it. And what I mean when I say Biden made it even worse than the way the law was written is, they used very inappropriate methods for calculating what prices they were going to set. And in particular for cancer drugs, they used old-fashioned chemotherapy agents as the baseline to determine how much the prices should be for setting modern, you know, highly targeted biotech cancer drugs. And if you do that, you're going to come up with a very, very low price. And, you know, what it does when the government threatens to impose a price control of a very low price on something that's very expensive to develop, you get a lot less development. And so we've had a ton of cancer trials, in particular, canceled clinical trials, and we're going to get, and but not just cancer, Alzheimer's, other conditions as well. And so, you know, we're going to lose out on a lot of new cures and treatments that otherwise would have been developed because of the ham-handed way that they implemented this. And here's the really crazy thing: a lot of the people who did this have still not been fired. And you know, I think Dr. Oz is doing a pretty good job, but it's hard to get rid of a lot of the personnel, at these agencies that implement this stuff.
1: Yeah. What did you just say about Dr. Oz?
2: I said I think he's doing a pretty good job overall, but he's still got a lot of Biden personnel there he hasn't been able to clear out.
1: Yeah, that's interesting. I think he has as well. Although at the same time, I have to be honest with you, any elected official, never mind a president, saying they're taking on big pharma, I don't believe them. I don't think they want it to.
2: But it never worked. It never worked. Well, this is the other thing, okay? So that's the other problem with price controls, okay? You say, okay, government's going to set this price control. It's going to be wonderful. It's going to save you all this money. What actually happens is the big companies that have the stroke and the army of lobbyists and whatever, they end up getting a price that they like and they can live with and they can make a bunch of money with. And then a bunch of smaller companies that don't have the stroke, they get shut out. They get locked out. Their products don't get approved. You get a lot less new, you know, whatever's being regulated, you get a lot less of it, and you end up paying more because the insiders hijack the process. It happens every single time. And so, you know, I agree with you. You know, this is not the way. If you want to take on big pharma, you have to make it much easier for smaller companies to develop drugs and bring them to market and get them approved. Because the way it is now with the FDA process, which costs a fortune and takes forever, you pretty much have to partner with one of the big guys or just sell your company to them. You're probably not going to get a drug approved.
1: Yeah. And we can't. I'm surprised there were blunders too, because Biden, I mean, his wife's a doctor. Remember how often?
2: Yeah.
1: Remember how often?
2: She's a heck of a doctor, is what Whoopi Goldberg said, right?
1: Yeah. I call her Pimple Popper MD. I don't know if that's lost on you, Phil. But that was just...
2: No, I watched that show, Dr. Lee. Yeah. No, my wife hates it, though. Dude, turn this off. I know what you're talking about.
1: That was just such the go-to for the longest time. And married to a doctor. You know, it's interesting because even Trump, when I look over, he tried to counter, didn't he, for a minute there? I don't know where we're at with this, but Trump tried to counter for a moment there, like with his own line of medications or whatever, his own. It wasn't a version of...
2: What he did is he set up a website, and, you know, it's there. You can use it right now. He set up a website called TrumpRx, and he basically said, look, you know, check this out. The price is lower than your insurance price. Buy it here instead. And I really like this idea of doing direct-to-consumer sales, because we've had this huge debate in D.C., this whole idea of, you know, are the pharmacies saving us money? Are they costing us money? The insurance companies bought up the pharmacy benefit managers. They've been doing all sorts of, scams. Yeah, you know what I've noticed? I don't know if you've ever tried this. It's amazing. But sometimes when you go to pick up a prescription and they come up with some nutty price, and it's some high price, and then you say that I always do this now. I say, would it be cheaper if you ran it as a cash transaction? What kind of price would you give me? And a lot of times they'll come back with a much lower price than your insurance price. And then, and then you say, I don't want you to go out of business. Is that going to hurt you if I buy it? And they say, you know what, we make more money. My pharmacist told me they make more money if I pay $25 cash for a prescription than if I pay $65 insurance, because the insurance company makes them send the money to them.
1: Phil, you're in a wild place right now. You're in the Wild West right now, because I have exacted my own relationship with my pharmacist, too, and have had identical conversations. They love that I'm paying cash. They love that there's no middleman insurance company.
2: That's a crazy thing. They make more money when I pay less than half.
1: Yeah. And if you exact a relationship, which I didn't do it intentionally, and it's not like...
2: My wife hates it. She thinks I'm cheap when I ask what the cash price is. But I say, you know, I mean, why not ask?
1: Well, we wound up becoming... She recognized my voice. You know, I do a radio show. I've been on the air around here for many, many years. I also do movie reviews for the local TV. So I became friends with her. And she'll look out for me and say, you know, what this price would be right now for you with no benefits... I don't want to charge you that. Do you have this barcode? She shows me little shortcuts, and she looks out.
2: She needs to be a little careful. Because, you know, one of the reasons you usually have to ask before they'll tell you if there's a better cash price is the insurance companies make them sign contracts that say they will not give a cash price unless they get asked.
1: Yeah.
2: Well, this is part of the whole scam. Anyway, what Trump's trying to do is trying to make it so if you can buy direct through his website or through Mark Cuban's website or just cash at a pharmacy counter, whatever it is, if you can buy direct, then, you know, you should be able to do that as an alternative to going through the insurance company. And this is the key part. It should count towards your deductible and your out-of-pocket. And, you know, right now, a lot of plans, it does count, but only if you take the affirmative effort to go and submit it. But in a lot of the government plans, it does not count. And so, you know, we need to get that changed so that cash pay is on a level playing field. And I'm trying to get them to do that for medical procedures also. And I think everything you do, not just prescription drugs, but everything you do in healthcare, you should be able to shop. You should be able to find the best price. And whether you go through the insurance or whether you're just paying directly, it should count towards your out-of-pocket and your deductible.
1: Yeah.
2: And let's get some real competition and choice going on.
1: Yeah, and it's amazing, especially in the age of Ozempic, the rise of Ozempic and the competing prices there. I mean, that's
2: fallen enormously in price, and you know, this is the thing. So this, the Biden vision on drugs was government's going to impose price controls. We're going to have fewer drugs. They're going to cost less. Government's going to be in charge of all of that. That is the worst vision. Because that vision is going to make us all worse off. And by the way, there's something even crazier that I didn't even mention. In the Inflation Reduction Act, the price controls hit 4 years earlier for small molecule drugs like pills than they do for large molecule biotech drugs like injections. So basically, they gave the companies a huge disincentive to develop drugs in pill form. Now, I don't know anyone who would rather take an injection than a pill. So this is one of the craziest, most perverse things. Even among Congress, this is one of the dumbest things that I've ever seen. And they haven't been able to fix it. We tried to get a bill last year. We tried to get something in the Big Beautiful Bill on that. Weren't able to do it. So that weird disincentive to develop pills in particular is still in there. We need to get that fixed. But I just think, and this is the case I've been making to the Republicans on the Hill, we need to be for the supply side. We got to remember, we're the supply siders. Democrats are trying to do price controls, rationing, limiting. We need to be for, there's going to be a lot more new drugs developed. There are going to be a lot more independent doctors, imaging centers, clinics, surgical centers, and we're going to get a real market with real prices and with competition and choice, and that needs to be our vision for healthcare, because it's like an 80 or 90% public support vision if they would actually push it and deliver something on
1: it. Oh, yeah, there's definitely going to continue to be new drugs coming. No cures. We're not going to cure anything, but there will definitely be more new drugs to come, because there is no bigger obstacle, no bigger enemy than big pharma. That's where I sit in. But I appreciate what you're saying, what you're doing. Again, Phil Kirpin, president of American Commitment. And that's interesting to hear about Oz, too, because he has not been in the news all that much lately. Who has, though, with regard to big pharma and health care? Fauci's back in the news and testifying this morning, and we've got a special guest on with regard to that whole story, about 15 minutes out. But Phil Kirpin, thanks again for returning to the project.
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6: Heavy rain with a flash flooding risk this morning. Hi, everybody. I'm News Chief Meteorologist Gil Simmons. Give yourself extra travel time. The rain will let up, more of an on and off variety for the afternoon. Heaviest this morning, 70s. Scattered showers tomorrow. Get an update. Check in on the radar. 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
14: When are you going to give a guy a break?
15: 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Get religion.
16: What's going on here?
1: Oh, yeah, we're celebrating all this week. It is excerpts. Today it's excerpts from the many fantastic films we've been given. Tomorrow will be all the music. I might be over it on Friday. Well, it'll be the aftermath. I'll have seen it. I'll have experienced the brand new day, which includes Spidey fighting the Hulk. I have that. I have that issue of the comic. We'll include him fighting alongside the Punisher, which I have that Marvel team up. But he was first an adversary. Dare I say, issue 123, first appearance of the Punisher. Jim, look it up and confirm for me. I think I'm wrong. It's in the 120s. I can comfortably say it's in the 120s. Who knows? Who wants to take me on? Who makes theirs Marvel? Where are the true believers? 844-960-1410. First appearance, The Punisher. What issue is it? And what movie? I wish we had to give. Do we have anything to give away? Only I would know. Is that right?
17: What'd you say?
1: What?
17: What issue?
1: 123.
17: No, close.
1: 120s, I know.
17: Yep, 129.
1: 29? Damn! But the 120s. What movie was the guy all about? He sold his copy of the first appearance of Amazing Spider-Man, first appearance of the Punisher. He sold it to get his girl a gig performing somewhere. She pulled a no-show, and the movie ends with her. They apologize, they get back together, and she got him back his issue, 129, evidently. Do you know the movie? The girl got her boyfriend back. First appearance of Punisher. Is an Oscar-nominated film, a celebrated film from about 25 years ago. It's called Coyote Ugly. I don't know if you ever saw that. Yeah.
17: With the girls dancing on the bar?
1: The Oscar-nominated film. It was Meryl Streep on the bar. Are you not remembering that that way?
17: No idea.
1: Yeah. It's the girls dancing on the bar. It was not Oscar-nominated, but I love that movie. And yeah, the girl, her boyfriend, to get her a slot playing in New York, she finds out you sold your first appearance of The Punisher. My kids, I'll never forget them seeing that on like TBS or whatever. Because they danced to Pour Some Sugar on Me on the bar. John Goodman is the father of the girl from Jersey seeking out life in the big city. And it was like that was the first time they realized. Well, no, they had the movies right out of the gate. But because they would see my collection, which is I got a pretty good collection. And I don't know that they saw it in any other homes. I remember later in life, Luke had a friend whose father collected. And he's like, Dad, you got to see his. And his did sound like something else. But it was a clip in that movie. And they're like, do you have that comic? I'm like, yes, I do. First appearance of the Punisher? Yes, I do. Art by Marv Wolfman, the late Marv Wolfman. Just passed away only a few months ago. Yes, I do.
17: Do you keep them all like cataloged in a nice storage and like plastic and stuff like that?
1: I do, but I don't do it nearly as well as I've got issues that would be worth a lot of money that I'm not taking. Like people have them in hard plastic containers that seal and they're all graded. I didn't get mine graded out. Some don't even have cardboard backing in their plastic sleeves. They're all sleeved up. But Luke says all the time, you got to take better care of these because he knows they're his. Because I told him when he was little, I'm like, these are all yours one day. So I'll never forget one day when he was about 10 years old, like we were down there looking at my sea of comic books. I'm like, these are all, and he said, I don't know, he goes, I can't wait for the day I get these. And I'm like, well, you do know. And he did. I'm like, you do know, like, are you going to kill me for these? You do know the day that that is. But nonetheless, when they saw that little clip in Coyote Ugly, that issue, there was a degree of, oh, well, this guy's collecting Spider-Man, and he's like a cool male lead in a film. Maybe Dad's not a big fat loser. Just for a split second. They couldn't believe that that happened in that film. In any event, as promised all this hour, we are going to get into the Fauci stuff right around the corner with a documentary filmmaker who's all over it. In the meantime, the four Democrats vying for Connecticut's first congressional district squared off last night. They say the most pointed exchanges came between John Larson, that's kind of expected, Larson and Bronin. And they do say at times those exchanges were personal. Larson even said, you're good at politics, but you don't keep your word. Bronin said, what changed with regard to you is that Donald Trump won re-election for the second time, despite the fact that we all know he's a con man, a criminal, and a would-be fascist. And then we saw a Democratic Party struggle to bring enough energy and clarity to that fight. Basically, saying you're old without saying you're old. You're devoid of energy without saying you're devoid of it. Bronin has tried for the longest time to challenge Larson with a degree of respect and thanks. But those gloves evidently came off last night when Cerulli was on the scene. And we'll have that for you coming up, too, because there were quite a few more highlights there. All four candidates, again, they voiced their opposition to Trump as if he's role in this something. I don't know. They also sparred over Larson's signature issue, which is Social Security. And that was that brought about some very interesting comments from the four candidates. Social Security, obviously, a key issue, so we'll get to that, too, this morning.
11: Jalousy, the U.S. and Saudi Arabia joined forces to strike Iran-backed sites in Iraq after the regime launched a surprise missile attack on American troops in the region.
16: Iran launched a surprise attack against U.S. forces in Jordan. The United States has not yet responded to that attack, but overnight, U.S. and Saudi planes conducted a series of airstrikes against Iran-backed Shia militias in Iraq, who were responsible for 30 drone attacks over the past 3 days.
11: It's Fox's Trey Yinks. The Anthony Fauci-Rand Paul rivalry ignites again today as the former NIH chief returns to Capitol Hill under subpoena.
18: Why doesn't he want to be from the lab? Because he funded the lab.
19: Paul releasing Fauci's subpoenaed private journals in which he says Fauci admits the virus did not come from a wet market. Expect renewed questions about masking, school closures, and vaccines.
11: Fox's Jeff Manasso. 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
0: Good morning. After lots of rain, Tuesday, a flood watch is on for the region today with heavy rain expected through tonight. Body camera footage from Milford Police is showing a rescue from last week's flash flooding and shows officers wading through several feet of floodwaters to help get two people out of a car potentially submerged in water. Waterbury Fire Chief Javier Lopez says the video, it's a reminder driving through floodwaters can be quite dangerous. Meanwhile, that water main break in Waterbury impacting thousands might not get repaired until Friday. That was reported early Tuesday on Tompkins Street. The road has been closed as crews make repairs. The mayor with a press conference to outline the city's plan. Roughly 5,100 homes without water until it's done. I'm Jake Orwin.
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4: Fox 61, traffic.
23: 84 eastbound, exit 37, clear to crash. You're still a little sluggish here. You get beyond that, you're going to slow it down. Exit 46 into 51, westbound through the Bulkley Bridge. It's heavy in west. Route 2, slow exit 1D into 84. You've got that roadwork delay. 291 westbound, exit 2 into 1D. And 91 southbound, a little easier, but still slow. Exit 3332. Northbound, easing out into Rocky Hill. Kelly Quinn.
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2: Vinnie Penn Project.
3: One million Americans died from COVID-19. Some estimate as many as 15 million people died worldwide from COVID-19. Publicly, Anthony Fauci promoted the theory that the virus arose naturally, while privately, he was well aware of a mountain of evidence suggesting the virus originated in the lab. The American people deserve answers. The American people deserve to know why dangerous research was funded by NIAID
4: served it 6 years ago
3: in a lab that lacked acceptable safety standards. The decision to fund dangerous gain-of-function research in Wuhan, China, will likely go down in history as perhaps one of the worst public health decisions. Frankly, the American people deserve an apology. I hope today Dr. Fauci will come clean. Admit it was a mistake to fund dangerous research in China. Admit that the risk of this dangerous research exceeded any possible benefits. Ask forgiveness and pledge to help our government devise safeguards so a man-made epidemic never happens again.
4: My daughter's having forgiven
3: instead of an apology.
4: For the Christmas, we all had Christmas in our own homes.
3: Regarding the lockdowns, you argue that you did not personally issue every lockdown order, close every school, or impose every mandate. But officials across the country invoked your authority to justify these decisions. And you presented your recommendations not as judgments open to debate.
5: Everybody's utility bills are...
4: Oh, Lord. What a pop-up. Holy cow. Ned Lamont coming on the scene. Nobody wants that. Okay, that's just a little taste of what's heading... The former National Institute of Allergy and Infectious Diseases director, Dr. Anthony Fauci's way. Now, great. Hearing Rand Paul say,

those who chose to comply to varying degrees, you were a dummy for doing so. I'm willing to concede, although, you know, I was always getting yelled at for not having my mask on, for having it pulled down. I couldn't breathe with those things on. I did get the vaccination begrudgingly. I took a lot of hits for that from people on the air. And there are a lot of people now who mock that I did. What could I tell you? You know what I mean? The fear-mongering was effective. You know, kids were booted from school. They were home. It was just me and them. I got a divorce smack dab at the beginning of it and got that. Got one disease out of the house. Only it was the three of us sitting there, not knowing what to do. The vaccine started coming up. It's on Trump's watch. No, I didn't do hardly any of the other stuff that Fauci wanted us to do. It was bizarre. Don't even talk in a room that somebody else talked in within the last 7 days. He got nutty. Have Lysol on you at all times. Spray it on your pee-pee before intercourse. Spray yourself down with Lysol. He got nutty. But Fauci getting his, there's not much in that for me. And we don't get those 6 years ago back. China getting theirs, now that I'm interested in. Because I believe they created it. I believe they gave it to people. And I believe they put people on planes and sent them places with it. Now, yes, longtime listeners and people who pay attention, you know that I've bounced this theory off everyone from Glenn Beck to Mark Levin. None agree. And I was surprised. Beck, I remember his thought process was just like, have you ever seen these, you know, Wuhan, like, do you see these chop shops where they're doing this work, the splattering, they're ripe for disease. And that's how it happened. He kind of mocked my thought process. Others haven't, but I can't think of, there was a couple of it big, I think Dinesh D'Souza might have been with me, I believe. Do you need people to be with? Not necessarily. But my concern is why we're not taking this to China. We take it to one of our own. Okay, I mean, I don't want to stick up for Anthony Fauci. That whole chapter, it's bizarre. Don't you ever look back on it in your head and think, wow, was that real? It's got a dreamlike quality. I picture myself sitting on the couch watching Pop-Up Boy, Governor Lamont's nightly. I did watch those. I mean, not religiously, but we were all home. And I watched his nightly announcements, like how many we lost today. That's a surreal time, man. Think, you know, Jim, we could think, you served this country. You know, you've killed. I've been on the air 30 years. I'm an old man in so many ways. You know, I had a 14-year-old son who every night watched a man step forward to the mic and say how many people died in our state today from a thing that he was afraid of getting. For however long he was, he'll stay with you the rest of your life, wouldn't it? When I think of me at 13 and 14, I mean, I had the hostage crisis to do. We were getting nightly updates on that, and they're still a pain in our ass. We do nothing. We don't challenge our enemies. We don't slap down our enemies for good. We provoke them. We'll poke them. Trump will, you know, dependent upon who's in office. Iran, even as of today, I don't want to be too all over the place. But they're just begging to be eradicated for good again, just like they did 40 years ago. And I feel badly saying it because I've befriended so many who have hope, but they hope against hope. So Rand Paul went on to accuse Fauci of dodging a previous commitment to testify, which he is doing today at 10 o'clock in the morning. We're supposed to have a special guest on. To discuss the fact that, let me make sure I get this right, and I don't want to misspeak here. The fact that his private diaries, which have just surfaced, I guess, but they corroborate everything in a film
that he

0: made, this documentary filmmaker, called The Lockdown Dissidents. And the scientists in it described how they were sidelined and censored rather than debated. Now, don't forget that it was Rand Paul last week who released Fauci's private diaries. There was an October 2020 entry logged. A meeting with Atlas and he's one of the doctors, a Dr. Scott Atlas, who's in this film, and his three stooges, the three stooges, he mocks them in it. A week before, the three of them published the Great Barrington Declaration. Another excerpt, if you will, shows Fauci going to Jared Kushner to get Atlas off the I want him off the task force. And after a Good Morning America appearance, Fauci, in his own diary, I don't know what to make of this diary, it's like the Carrie diaries, congratulates himself. He writes, I blew, and this grown man, is this really a diary? I don't know what to make of it. He literally wrote, I blew away the Great Barrington Declaration on Good Morning America today. What grown man goes home and write? Like, well, I don't know what to make of the Fauci diaries.
1: He's a man looking to write a book. Memoirs.
0: I think he already has, Jim. He's already published a book since all this. Probably not a memoir, but tackling. He's already got the book deal. Does he want more? Diaries? These people, didn't he learn from Hillary how to delete all sorts of information? Hill knows how, and then you just say old age. I deleted it at home. That's old age. That's me not knowing. Didn't he get that memo? From the Clintons. Nonetheless, we'll see what the testimony, what comes of it today. He'll be on Capitol Hill for a 10 o'clock and probably be broadcasting. It's probably going to interrupt, Kelly and her husband and whatever else is on it. Jeez, I really fell off the morning TV. Used to be Rachel Ray at 10 a.m. I used to enjoy that, but whatever. He'll probably interrupt all of that so we could watch Fauci. I'd like to think break a sweat, but I would rather be seeing China breaking a collective sweat right now.
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8: 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Traffic.
9: 84 eastbound, you're going to slow it down around exit 37. You get another bump there with the merge coming in from Route 6 in Farmington and slower just around exit 51. Westbound, heavier through the Bulkley Bridge, easing out exit 48 and Route 2 westbound. Loaded up here, exit 1D into 84, 91 southbound, sluggish exit 33, easing out through exit 32. 291 westbound, heavier exit 2 and 1D, Caliquin.
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0: Isn't it about time somebody saved your life? We'll say something.
1: Thank you, Mary Jane Watson.
2: Do you understand the significance? Are you getting the significance? It seems so lost on you. Sirens in the distance. He's making out with his girl.
0: Go get him, Tiger.
2: Go get him, Tiger. What? You know, that's the important thing, too. Oh, just great music. Even MJ had to sacrifice. You know, this is the thing that I really did gravitate to when reading all of the Spider-Man comic books. I hesitate to even say childhood. I always circle back around. I still collect. But for the true believers out there who are with me right now, it's Amazing Spider-Man 1 through 38. IYKYK. And comment right here on Facebook what that means. I won't even... Why issues 1 through 38? Jimmy J doesn't know. I don't even know if he could pick Spider-Man out in a lineup. He might point at Robin. And I'd have to say that's DC. I don't know. 1 through 38. Why issues 1 through 38? And I read them in junior high. And I remember taking them so seriously. And what really resonated was that Peter Parker, he had to lose. And for the greater good, he had to lose. If he was getting an award and Aunt May was going to be there and he let his Uncle Ben die, basically, he had to skip out on that award if there were sirens in the distance. If he was going to get a kiss from, that's him getting his first I love you. He had to leave. He's got to sacrifice. He's got to lose for the city to live, for Queens to live, if not all of New York. That resonated. As self-righteous as that might sound, you know, you weren't getting that in other comic books. This guy was in high school and getting, picked on. He liked a certain girl. He got her. He had to play the long game. That was the stuff that stuck. You know, I remember, and this is why it's so important, and his character plays such an important part of my life. I remember we had to do a paper. Can't hook up the teacher. I'd love to. I cannot, though. And we had to do a paper on a fictional character. And when I turned it in, everybody else had chosen Tom Sawyer. They chose Joe March. I chose Peter Parker. And I don't know how it got two teachers involved. And I can't remember either, but one of them was like, Vinny's mocking another assignment. And I remember sitting there thinking, why, I've mocked assignments before? I really haven't. But they viewed it as mischief. They're like, well, everybody's writing. You know, I remember it was like Frank DeLucia did his on, Moby Dick on Call Me Ishmael, Hook for a Hand, this great fictional character. I'm doing Peter Parker. But it was the other teachers like, I get it. Read the paper, though. You wanted a fictional character that made an impact. You never singled out from what we read this year. This is what he's reading this year. Now, maybe he was a comic book collector. She was a kind. Could have been a female teacher. But one teacher got it and knew. He's doing the assignment with great power. Comes great responsibility.
3: 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Local time is 3:05 p.m. and the temperature is 67 degrees. At this time, you are now free to use your cellular devices.
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0: Ramo. 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
1: 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The only witness in front of the Senate Homeland Security Committee this morning is former COVID czar, Dr. Anthony Fauci.
2: He's going to be asked questions about his diaries, the start of the pandemic, what started it, did it come from the lab, did it come from a bat? And also, if you look at some of these diary entries, whether or not he was more focused on trying to get attention for himself compared to trying to address the pandemic, that's something that the Republican senators will certainly focus on.
1: Fox's Chad Pergram, the fragile pause is over. CENTCOM says
3: Islamic Revolutionary Guard Corps forces launched multiple ballistic missiles from Iran in an attempted surprise attack on U.S. forces based in the Middle East. All Iranian missiles were successfully intercepted.
1: Fox's Trey Yanks in Tel Aviv. 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
7: 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I'm Jake Worlin. Another wet one, a flood watch on for the entire region. Heavy rain expected through tonight. Flash flooding could be a factor in many spots. That water main break in Waterbury is impacting thousands. It might not be repaired until Friday. That was reported early Tuesday on Tompkins Street. Some 5,100 homes without water until repairs are done. State police across the region sound the alarm. We need to be more alert on the roads. John Bayback reports.
8: We're getting updated information on traffic fatalities in the region. Now, through yesterday, Massachusetts State Police say there were more than 67,000 crashes statewide. 164 of them have been fatal. In Connecticut, 114 fatalities in the first 6 months of this year. In Rhode Island, they've reported 24 in the first 6 months of the year.
7: I'm Jake Orwin.
0: 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That's fun. 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

In January of 69, Creedence Clearwater Revival has a number two hit with Proud Mary. The Beatles perform live for the last time on the rooftop of Apple Records in London. And after touring as the New Yardbirds in September of 68, Jimmy Page renames the band Led Zeppelin and releases their debut, which goes top 10 in both the U.S. and U.K.

0: In February of 69, Detroit rockers MC5 released their debut album, Kick Out the Jams, on Elektra Records. Tommy James and the Shondells have a number one hit with the psychedelic-influenced Crimson and Clover. And San Francisco's Sly and the Family Stone go to number one with the single Everyday People.
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0: picture I always see, the daylight.
1: Hey, good morning. Welcome to a Wednesday edition of the Vinnie Penn Project. A hump day edition, that is. July 29th. We're halfway there as far as the week is concerned. Rainy Wednesday, though. You're no doubt hearing, if not encountering, and it's coming down hard at times. Be aware of that. What is it? Turn around, don't drown. People lose control, don't be an a-hole. Like, I want to put that one out there, too. I want to get it out there, like, just because you're cool doesn't mean anyone needs you flying by them like a rocket ship in the pouring rain on the highway. So, some people lose control, don't be an a-hole. How's that one? There you go. I mean, you really worked kind of hard to get in the way of me creating that, though, Jim. All right, has no one explained the job duties here? Support? Encourage? You don't do those things.
2: No, I was told the opposite. That's what I was told.
1: Yeah. All I really have to thank you for are stimulants, my Red Bull, and other things. But yeah, I mean that. We should come up with something like that, too. Turn around, don't drown. And some people lose control, so don't drive like an a-hole. I had some guy this morning, in fact. I saw in the rearview mirror, you could just ascertain from the model of the car and the way it was decorated. I'm like, oh, this guy's coming at me like a superhero. He was straight out of Marvel comic books himself. And he just came flying. You know, you cause people to hydroplane. You create waves on via. Just chill out. You'll get to where you need to go. Nobody's that anxious to see you. So just keep that in mind. Jim and I just off the air having an interesting conversation too. We're talking about alone time. How much I enjoy mine. How much he enjoys his. But his can be, you know, a little harder to come by. He's married. But he has his little weird, his strange garage set up. I got a lot of friends who do that. And an interesting development. I don't want to disappoint anybody out there who messages me and loves my relationship with my kids. You should. It's a wonderful, wonderful relationship. We have turned a corner now, and I'm completely an equal, except I still pay for everything. But they totally treat me as a peer. They are verbally abusive. And I don't hit them back. I'm really good. I can joust, but I don't. They're my kids. They hit me really hard, and I just take those hits. And Jimmy and I are just talking about, like, alone time and how much I was enjoying it last night. And if I'm going to be honest, I didn't get to the... I just went to tell them this, and then this theme song to the show came on. You know, I have that Life 360. So, you know, we all check it on each other, see made it to our destinations, see who's on their way home, if they're coming home. Now, my son communicates the least. My daughter and I are in constant contact. He does not let you know about his day. He does not. He's incommunicado. Underrated Marillion track. Nonetheless, so I'll spy him and see him leaving work. And more often than not, he gets together with his friends right after work. But every once in a while, he'll stop home, if only to just make my life miserable for 45 minutes, have me wait on him, and then leave. So I'm in this new thing, Jim, where it's, I know when he's leaving, so I'll hop on Life 360. Any other parents out there do this? You must. And you're watching your kid drive, and you're like, just pass our exit. That's what you want to do. You want to pass our exit. Because if I see him get off the exit, I know he's stopping home. It means I'm going to be cooking dinner. It means I'm going to be not talked to. If not talked to in a way that my father would, holy cow. And last night was one of those nights I'm watching, and I was like, drive by the exit. Drive you straight to the boy, straight to the boy, straight to the boy. Slowing down, Anna. Straight to the voice, yes! It is a thing that does happen. That doesn't mean there aren't sometimes my boy comes rolling in and he's my man, but they are farther and fewer in between than ever before. So more often than not, I'm rooting for the go straight. No reason to stop home. I'm going to start saying to him, too, what do you got going today? Like the night before, what do you got going tomorrow? Okay, make sure you have a change of clothes in the trunk of your car. Just eradicate all the need to stop home. And I felt bad about it, too. I feel bad that I watched my daughter get closer to the house, and I get giddy. I watch Luke get closer to the house, and there's dread. And that's why when I see him pass it right by, I'm like, yes, yes. That means, one, I could stay naked. And two, I can continue watching what I'm watching on television. Although he would have enjoyed it last night because we're both in the spider zone this week. And then the nerve-wracking end of the equation as far as our vehicles are concerned, or watching our kids and their vehicles are concerned, especially Luke, a little over a year ago, had that real bad accident on our horrible highways. So you're watching for that, too. I can't imagine the parents out there who've watched and actually seen one happen, because on like 360, it has the little emoji. It'll show you what just happened. Dan Har's got a bizarre article out today, CT Insider, with regards to Connecticut's quote-unquote hated car tax. Yes. His belief is that we need to keep it, though, for economic fairness. Let's be fair. Yeah, I want to be fair about our car taxes. What a bizarre. And then he even writes, yes, I said fairness, you know, as if he knows how outlandish that is. So he refers to a couple of articles run past couple of weeks from CT Insider, focused on Connecticut residents who are bemoaning the local property tax on motor vehicles, of which I pay three. Trace. He says, with bills coming due this week, for most car owners, we all know it's an onerous levy, or so the reasoning goes, because it hits taxpayers especially hard in cities and towns that happen to have higher local tax rates. And I hate where I'm at. I don't know if you get this, Jim, because you're just on your phone with your wife going, you're the cutest. You're boopy. You're smoochy. What's it? All roads lead back?
2: Schmoopy.
1: Schmoopy. That's what you do with your wife. It drives me insane. All this time I was talking, Jimmy was looking at his phone. You're schmoopy. Put your phone down. You're like a grown-up. What is that on?
2: I'm shopping for you, Pally.
1: No reason to do it during the show. You're involved in the monologue. As far as your town is concerned, one thing I'm sick of hearing I don't know if you get it. Plainville's a nice town. But I'll get, they say these car taxes, they hit taxpayers especially hard in towns that happen to have higher local tax rates. I'm so sick of hearing from some people in Brantford, we're better than some other towns. What would you do? I don't live there. I've been hearing that one for years. This town's got it really bad, so we're better than them. Because I can give you just as many towns that are better than us. That weird argument. You get that one that Blainville's not so bad. Imagine if you were two towns over. I'm not. Okay.
2: I get the exact opposite. I get, my town's a lot lower than yours, Jimmy, and I'm like, what the hell?
1: I get that one, too, but I just don't get it from people who live in the town, because it's like they've, tricked themselves into accepting these insane bills. And maybe Brantford, comparatively speaking, is not as bad as, I don't know, I don't care. I always plug in the Tommy Lee Jones from, I don't care. At least you're not living in Fairfield. No, I'm not. It's just the most bizarre argument. Har goes on to write, the exact same vehicle that costs an owner in Greenwich $400 a year in local taxes will require $1,107 in more typical towns with a tax rate of 28 mils. And $1,283 a year based on the state's the maximum car tax rate of 32.46 mils, which I can't even follow any of that nonsense. And that's what many cities and towns charge. It's arbitrary, he goes on to say. The car tax hurts struggling families because basically everyone needs a good working set of wheels. This isn't Manhattan. It isn't Brooklyn. Thanks, Dan. Knew that. Dan, middle name Blow, Har, because he's a blowhard. Because when he gets to the point of saying, yeah, the car tax seems unfair across town borders, where an owner in, say, New Haven pays considerably less for a beat-up car than a rich motorist does in Darien, what good does it do a soul to compare New Haven to Darien? Apples and Legos. It's not even oranges. He goes, the differences are shrinking, though. A strong majority of Connecticut taxpayers fall between 27 mils and the state's maximum of 32.46. Blah, blah, blah. He goes on to say his if you could even call it an argument, is that it needs to stay this way for economic fairness. Logic being, if you're living in Darien, you're paying that. That's what you're paying to live in Darien, which doesn't bode well as far as the argument for affordable housing for every town and the mandate that every town get the same, because then Darien becomes New Haven. Now, he's not bringing up that fight that's going on as far as Lamont is concerned, and certainly Chris Murphy, these guys who believe, we've got to have, there needs to be housing in every single town. I don't know who wants to walk the miles they're going to walk to find a bus stop in East Haddam, Connecticut, because you erected some big, ugly, hideous housing unit to stuff people into who are going to be thousands of miles away from where they need to get whatever it is they've got to get done. I don't know where. But he believes it needs to be coordinated with the town and that it's fair. Fairness matters when it comes to car taxes. I'll give you the second half of his article when we return.
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1: So I got my man Dan Haar here, CT Insider, saying, look at the West Hartford, a Weehaw resident, paying barely more than $100 for, say, a 2013 Toyota sedan, or maybe a retired couple clinging to the old homestead with a mortgage long since paid off. Eliminate the car tax, and they see a hike of nearly $1,000. The numbers are similar, he writes, even in the lower tax town of Fairfield. Is that a lower tax town, Fairfield? Yeah, maybe I was thinking Westport. He says, as in Weehaw, Fairfield collected just over $20 million for the main car rolls last year. Add in the supplemental list, it was $23 million. So he says, think of the owners of vehicles totaling, say, $150,000 in Fairfield and Weehaw. All right, give it up. He's like, he even goes so far to say, I know a few. Do we really want to give them tax breaks? I vote no. Fairness. Goes on to write, it's a forgotten virtue in rich, poor Connecticut. The idea that every city and town benefits from a wide economic mix of its residents. It's good for education. It's good for the service workforce. Good for the karma of the state. I don't even know what to make of that. That's journal. Well, it's an op-ed piece, I think. Do they say as much? The karma of the state. If there were such a thing as karma, this state would be on fire right now. He writes, we're losing it in favor of walled-off towns. The car tax helps keep those walls a bit lower. What an insane thought process that is. And you pay for the walls. You work your ass off to get to the walls. I don't know how he's written this sprawling article about how car taxes, we got to keep them for economic fairness. Yes, fairness. I don't know how he could write such a sprawling piece on that and leave out the fact that the move is on for housing. By Lamont, that's what you'd be voting for in November. He wants housing in every town, every municipality in Connecticut. Towns that are so small and quaint, and people worked so hard to get to for the solitude and the quaintness. And if they say as much, they're elitist and a snob and racist, because there couldn't possibly be an affluent family of color living in that town. The Democrats never even stopped to think long and hard enough for that, that they're being racist by levying that accusation to those who are like, come on, man. I moved here for the one gas station. I moved here for the quiet, for that quaint ice cream parlor. Worked my ass off to get here. What is this big, ugly building you're putting in here and this new bus route that you're working here? Nobody wants it, but we're not involved in any of the conversations. Well, we're involved in some of them. We'll get to that, too, around the corner as far as flock cameras are concerned, because that took off this week. Holy cow. Now, he goes on to say, let's address what I know you're saying is a better alternative. Let the state pick up the whole tab for the car tax. Well, the only levy that would be much fairer than the car tax is a hike in the income tax at the high end. And the political reality is that's not happening anytime soon. It isn't? I wouldn't be so sure. He goes on to say, we can debate the benefits of a relatively low tax of 6.99% for household income over $1 million a year. Should it rise a bit? Absolutely. To be so omniscient, is this Galactus or Dan Haar? Who wrote this? The Silver Surfer or Dan Haar? Other needs take priority. Medical care, education. We've done very well on tax revenues by keeping the upper end number below Massachusetts. That should be fit. It's astronomical there. It's the most expensive state to live in the country. It's ahead of Hawaii. And you're raving about, hey, we've stayed under Massachusetts. Although we'll get there if we continue on the road we're on. He says, Worth noting that towns are allowed to set lower mill rates for motor vehicles, but few, if any, have even considered the option. Should the state set a minimum tax rate for cars? Maybe. But that would just move money around in rich towns without helping anyone who's hurt by the tax. All of which brings us back, Dan Haar writes, CT Insider, to the effect of eliminating the car tax. We'd see winners and losers. As with any change, I'd see only one. Eliminate it. There are states where there isn't one, and they do just fine. Somehow. Overall, hate it if you will, but the car tax is fairer than any politically viable alternative right now, he ends the piece with. Certainly just spreading it out among existing local taxpayers would be a very bad and very unfair plan. Oh, well, we've got to be fair. Life's so fair. Why shouldn't we expect fairness from our elected officials? That's called being sardonic. Dan Haar needs that word explained to him, just like Ned Lamont needs the word incumbent broken down for him.
2: 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The only witness in front of the Senate Homeland Security Committee this morning is former COVID czar Dr. Anthony Fauci.
3: He's going to be asked questions about his diaries, the start of the pandemic, what started it, did it come from the lab, did it come from a bat? And also, if you look at some of these diary entries, whether or not he was more focused on trying to get attention for himself compared to trying to address the pandemic, that's something that the Republican senators will certainly focus on.
2: Fox's Chad Pergram, the fragile pause is over. CENTCOM says
4: Islamic Revolutionary Guard Corps forces launched multiple ballistic missiles from Iran in an attempted surprise attack on U.S. forces based in the Middle East. All Iranian missiles were successfully intercepted.
2: Fox's Trey Yanks in Tel Aviv. 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
8: Good morning. After lots of rain, Tuesday, a flood watch is on for the region today with heavy rain expected through tonight. Body camera footage from Milford Police is showing a rescue from last week's flash flooding and shows officers wading through several feet of floodwaters to help get 2 people out of a car potentially submerged in water. Waterbury Fire Chief Javier Lopez says the video, it's a reminder driving through floodwaters can be quite dangerous. Meanwhile, that water main break in Waterbury impacting thousands might not get repaired until Friday. That was reported early Tuesday on Tompkins Street. The road has been closed as crews make repairs. The mayor with a press conference to outline the city's plan. Roughly 5,100 homes without water until it's done. I'm Jake Orwin.
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17: February, 4 months after her death, Janis Joplin's album Pearl is released and goes to number one. The single Me and Bobby McGee also tops the chart. Bill Withers hits number three with the single Ain't No Sunshine from his debut album produced by Booker T. Jones. In March of 71, Carole King releases her first solo album and scores two number one singles, I Feel the Earth Move and It's Too Late. And UK progressive rockers Jethro Tull have a top 10 album on both sides of the Atlantic with Aqualung.

In April, the Temptations topped the charts with Just My Imagination, their third number one and their 13th top 10 single. Three Dog Night have their second number one single with Joy to the World. And the Rolling Stones album Sticky Fingers is released, including the number one single, Brown.

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1: You want answers?
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2: I want the truth!
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2: Son, we live in a world that has walls, and those walls have to be guarded by men with guns. Who's gonna do it?
3: The Vinnie Penn Project.

Okay, so with regard to complicated issue, I mean, what's more complicated than the scene that plays out at the end of A Few Good Men? The argument there, like, what do you want to do? It was a subpar. His death is tragic, but it probably saved lives. I might appear grotesque to you, but what I do saves lives. Complicated arguments, right? We've lost the ability. We're so high on arguing tirelessly that we've lost the ability to concede when they're okay, this is a complicated one. Case in point is the conversation about flock cameras. It's a tough one. Very tough. Or probably would have been better off using the word complicated. One thing that I've noted, I've already said here on the air several times, is on TikTok when I do clips, so much. It's the only social media outlet where I hear from a lot of people, you know, flyover states, out of state. They have no idea who I am. I don't know how my stuff reaches them. And it's the only place where I really talk about the stuff that I talk about on the show. You know, Instagram's fun. Facebook's fun. They're in Twitter. X. And X is just so full of hate and so off its rocker right now. Nothing's happening there. But TikTok, there are people ready to go, ready to listen, ready to have conversation. So I brought the flock conversation to there. Basically what I said here, which is it slippery slope territory? Sure. Do I understand paranoia and skepticism? Absolutely. We have no reason to trust anyone right now. My hope is, though, at the end of the day, if one 15-year-old girl is saved from being taken against her will across state lines and thrust into a life of trafficking, then I'll give up a little bit of my freedom to for that. You know, but the more I think about it, it'll be all the nonsense. There'll be no real crime fighting done. Won't be used in that way. It'll be used for insidious purposes, but I hope. I still got a little left in there, especially the week Spider-Man Brand New Day's coming out. Well, I'm taking. I got some with me. Just this morning, some guy wrote, "Wow, spoken like a true Democrat." Is that a Democrat view?

everything that comes with it. What's scariest to me, and there's a lot of comments. Some people are with me, some people are against. One person says, I appreciate what you're saying right here, but what they're doing is very un-American. You know, and the other people are the age old. This is the start of Orwell's 84. Hate to break it to you. That started a long time ago. We're far, we're more than waist deep in the waters of that. You are every time. I wanted to say to this guy, but he wasn't being confrontational like the other person. I wanted to say, you know, the minute you ordered something using your phone or online, you said you said hi to Big Brother. You know, there's no avoiding Big Brother. And we're deep into those waters right now. Our images are everywhere. Composites are everywhere. Damn, man. I don't even know why the other day, but I looked, you know, I swear I wasn't Google searching myself. I swear I wasn't. I don't do that. But I don't know why I wound up on somewhere where every address and phone number I ever had was, and I thought, that's weird. Like, I didn't give, the you know, these weren't published numbers. I paid the price so that they wouldn't be old phone numbers that I'd forgotten. Who's compiling the information, this information? And to what end? And if anything ticks me off, it's the fact that it's like, good, you're doing the busy work. I mean, maybe you'll, I'd love to see DCF with such, compiling such files and being so attentive. The fact of the matter is, I do have to let go of that naivete. None of what they're doing is really for any reason other than it's nefarious. I might hope it's, the goal is to, one of the goals is to end sex trafficking. It's not. But they might peddle it as such. Some other guy hit me with, you were better as a comedian at a stag. I've never done comedy at a stag, ever. So I don't even know who he's talking about there. I think Billy Wynn. I think he's got me, his Connecticut radio hosts confused because he's got to be from Connecticut to say that. Person writes to my post, bottom line is they've overstepped with this surveillance. It's an infringement of our freedom. No matter how you slice it, someone else writes. And these are people from out of state, from states that are... I've got a few people who are like, I live in a state where it came in real handy. Other people live in a state where you used them in this town and they got rid of them. You know, this person writes, no matter how you slice it, it still comes up as an invasion of privacy. We don't vote for this. We didn't vote for this. We need to have a class action lawsuit against the municipalities that have allowed this. Our tax dollars are making flock owners billionaires. And that was the one where I couldn't agree more. When my son sits next to me by the pool and says, do you see all these cameras up all over town? When was that conversation had in Brantford? When was the community rallied around to say, yeah, we need those and want those, or even heard in any way? I wasn't a part of it. I saw no emails to that effect. I'm on all your silly little patches. And plus, I've had a radio show for 16 years. I had Who's Now the whatever it is in Podunk Brantford, whatever they call the guy, older person. He's not a mayor. No, it's not assemblyman either. I forgot what it's called. But I had him. I had the guy on who won. He came on the air. He's a Brantford lifer. He didn't nice guy, but he didn't necessarily come across as that he'd know how to do the job. So would he even know to be like, let's have a conversation as a community, see where we're at, if we're all in agreement with this. Like the guy on Gilmore Girls, Stars Hollow, who's always gathering the town folk to talk about it, and they talk about things together. Let's be like Stars Hollow here. Takes place in Connecticut. I had no say in it.
Again, I mean, I do. I struggle with the folks who are like, you're not looking at me. You're not seeing what I'm up to. I mean, if it's if

0: it stops an abduction, if it catches some guy who smashes into the side of a woman's car and then just takes off because they've stolen a vehicle, I don't know if it will. I mean, I'm open to the conversation. Somebody says you got to look up the statistics on the camera. There's a 0.7% chance that it's reading wrong. Doesn't sound like a lot. But times that by 2 billion captures of license plates in a year of how many captures, you might be the guy they wind up picking up, thinking it's the guy with a 15-year-old girl in the back seat because they're misreading. So technology's not there, according to this one outspoken TikTok resident. Oh, the most interesting thing is one person says, hey, here in Fairfield, so they're in the state, they're everywhere. I pass by 6 of them in my 5-mile radius of daily errands from my home. The worst part is most people are for them here. They're so out of touch. But, I mean, if they're for them, we're understaffed with police. If they're used in that way, but then I'm up for having the conversation. Somebody says, they're not for our safety. They're just to watch us. Somebody else said, the people who are putting them up are the traffickers. I don't know where they get that one. Deep cut. And it shows how people... Somebody said, don't be a sucker. It's part of police state soon to come. Communism. Get rid of them all. It's not here. They're not here to save our children. Another person writes, Vinny, listen, the premise that the road is paved with good intentions. I get it. You mentioned a few points of contention in your video. First, there's more than just Flock. There's Motorola, Leonardo, and a few other manufacturers too. Okay, so business is booming. I'd get why it would be the police reform bill. And the fact that we're completely understaffed across the country on the police front. He says they also collect more than your license plates, and a profile is generated and updated every time you drive by. Got it. So you're being cyber-stalked, really. If it was a person doing that, the police would be called and an investigation would start. Not so here. Also, there have been documented cases where officers have used their computers and other gadgets to stalk exes, hit on people, which is an abuse of power, of course. And the real issue here, lastly, the info collected can be sold to and is. The real answer here is hire more police officers. This is what makes the conversation complicated and brings us full circle. I'm in agreement with that, but that ain't happening. They don't want to do it. Which is why these cameras go up, but who's getting the footage? And the end game is for a composite on me. To what end? What do you need a file on me for? To sell and to advertise, it comes around to that argument. And then I get targeted in my algorithms to buy the stuff that I like to buy. It's just an advertising scam at the end of the day. And not really, they're not going to really do anything. That's probably true. Like that little girl who gets thrown in the car and they're like, Amber Alert, we got the footage. How hard are they? Who's going to go chasing after her if the department's understaffed? It's a really complicated conversation, the one about Flock cameras. And when you got people there just saying, spoken like a true Democrat, by saying, hey, if it gets people to pay more attention to trafficking in Connecticut alone, that's how I ended it, then I'm all for it. Spoken like a true Democrat. Is it? Not as far as I've seen these past 16 years. And I'm a registered independent. But that's what we're for. What's he saying? Oh, watch what I do here. And these are the guys, too, Jim. These are the guys. You are a stupid son of a bitch, lefty Democrat, idiot. What, honey? I didn't mean to do that. I'll be right out. I live in fear of you. So I take it all out online. That's what people are doing. They're so miserable in their lives. They get on TikTok. They get on social media just to take out all of have their catharsis, take out all their frustrations on complete strangers because they don't have the balls to do it in their own living rooms.
1: Heavy rain with a flash flooding risk this morning. Hi, everybody. I'm the UC Chief Meteorologist Gil Simmons. Give yourself extra travel time. The rain will let up, more of an on and off variety for the afternoon. Heaviest this morning, 70s. Scattered showers tomorrow. Get an update. Check in on the radar. 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
3: Boston band Aerosmith released their debut album. It fares poorly. It would be re-released in 76 and yield a top 10 hit, Dream On. Elvis Presley's live TV special, Aloha from Hawaii, is watched by more than a billion people worldwide and introduces the world to the rhinestone white jumpsuit. In February of 73, Alice Cooper has a number one album with Billion Dollar Babies, along with three top 40 singles. Elton John also has a number one album and his first number one single with Crocodile Rock.

Paul McCartney and Wings have a number one single with My Love, and the Stooges signed to Columbia Records and released their final album, Raw Power, produced by David Bowie. In March, Pink Floyd releases the now legendary Dark Side of the Moon. It goes to number one and becomes one of the best-selling albums of all time. And

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4: This guy, Flash Thompson, he probably deserved what happened. But just because you can beat him up, doesn't give you the right to. Remember, with great power comes great responsibility.
5: Oh, yeah. Yeah, with great power comes great responsibility. And Jim, that great power is his microphone. And I treat it with, it comes with responsibility. I was just going to say horrible, something horrible right there. Great scene from Sam Raimi's Spider-Man. Right before, we all know what happens next. Although, that's not who even said, with great power, there must come great responsibility. That was the narrator at the final panel, Amazing Fantasy number 15. Who would have thought this stuff would ever get you laid? Like, it sure didn't when I was a kid. It sure did it all. So, over in New Haven, the city's teachers union has made their endorsement. And just yesterday, I did say, I got to admit, I own it. I did say, because Lamont had the balls to show up on in Westville on Monday and say, New Haven, you're on your own. You opened up schools last when I said it was okay to finally open them after COVID, and your kids paid the price, and I'm like, watch, and he'll still get the endorsement, blah, blah, blah. He didn't. Josh Elliott did. That's how pissed they are. I mean, New Haven, especially New Haven Public Schools, the mayor. I could see Elliott getting Elliker's vote easily over Ned Lamont. I've never seen really a photo shoot of the two of them together. Elliker's always bemoaning that the budget doesn't give enough to New Haven Public Schools and is too focused on early education. I don't want to make it sound like I'm quoting Justin Elliker, because I don't know that he ever said that there was too much of a focus on insanely early education. But I do know that he said, like, what about New Haven? That's been his battle cry. In your budget, what about New Haven? I guarantee you his vote would be for Elliott, which is why this primary, this looming primary, is wildly interesting. One of the most interesting the most interesting gubernatorial race in all my time doing the project, might be the most interesting gubernatorial race in Connecticut. Could be in my life. Maybe since my childhood, if I think back, do a little homework, try to remember some tears my father went on at the dining room table, I might be able to pull some other races out, some Weicker. You know what I mean? Lost on you, Jimmy J. He's not a lifer. He was from upstate New York. So they threw their support behind Josh Elliott, who promises, quote-unquote, to tax the wealthy, reject a federal voucher program, and increase state aid for city schools. The New Haven Federation of Teacher President said at a press conference held outside a school in Fairhaven, We must increase taxes on millionaires and billionaires in our state. So what an interest, not even talking about schools, that's just something they're agreeing with Josh Elliott on, big part of his campaign trail. That's something he's chomping at the bit to do, and something that's where he's got Lamont, kind of. That's the issue where they're really at odds. She went on to say, "We agree with Josh. We must do more as a state to provide property tax relief for working class families. We agree with Josh that we must create a sustainable public school funding system for our students and families here in New Haven and throughout the state." Now we got the primary on August 11th. And then, you know, obviously whoever wins that contest takes on Senator Ryan Fazio. I've always hated the use of the word contest in there, but I mean, that is the word. You know, interestingly enough, on X yesterday, where I don't have the hugest following, just in case any of my coworkers are listening, my TikTok and my Facebook, sizable following. X, no. FYI, we worked together for 16 years. I did notice the funniest thing. Well, to me, it was funny. To many of you, it might not be. But the governor, who is, Elliot's got him just sweating. He posted an amalgamation. His new ad is really a merging of Fazio and Elliot's ad, and then ends with him saying, "My opponents are focused on attacking me. Meanwhile, I'm focused on protecting you." That was Ned Lamont's new ad dropped yesterday. And it's like, somebody I think needs to explain to him, yeah, you're the incumbent. Yeah. Their ads are focused on the person whose job they're going after and the person presently doing it. I don't think he understands it. All these guys do is talk about me. Yet you're who has the gig. You're the one they're trying to stop. It's almost as if Ned Lamont needs someone in the wings to explain to him, hey, Ned, that was good stuff out there. Real quick, do you know what incumbent, like, you know what that is? Like, you're the incumbent. So their ads are going to be focused on the job that they're going for. Who's got it? Who's had it for 8 years? Who won it once, then got reelected? Who they want to stop from getting reelected a second time? The third, however you want to frame this. That's why they're attacking you. Who else would they attack? Somebody explain to Ned Lamont the word incumbent.
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6: News. I'm Therese Crowley. Fox News exclusive with President Trump over Iran's surprise missile attack on U.S. forces in Jordan intercepted. Fox's Trey Yanks.
7: President Trump tells Fox News about Iran, "We are going to beat the effing S out of them." He went on to say, "We'll be hitting them hard. They're going to get a beating." So clearly the United States is going to respond to what the president described as a surprise attack. He says U.S. forces had just minutes to shoot down these incoming Iranian ballistic missiles. The president says he has reviewed video of the shootdown and it was U.S. forces conducting this operation to defend that area.
6: Dr. Anthony Fauci under subpoena on the Senate Homeland Security Committee over his diary entries showing he knew the COVID guidance he gave the public was untrue. Fauci takes the fifth.
8: Under the advice of my attorney.
6: Over with Senator Rand Paul. 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
19: In November of 73, Billy Joel's second album yields a minor hit with Piano Man, which goes

Ringo Starr continues his solo success with a number two album and three top 10 hits, including two number ones, Photograph and You're 16. Meanwhile, John Lennon releases his fourth solo album, Mind Games, which goes to number nine in the U.S.

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with the boost from their appearance at Woodstock, San Francisco band Santana hits the top 10 with their debut album, Evil Ways. The festival undoubtedly immortalized Jimi Hendrix and ushered in the era of large rock concerts and arena rock bands. Also in October, Led Zeppelin have their only U.S. top 10 hit when Whole Lotta Love reaches number 4.

The Allman Brothers Band released their debut album on Capricorn Records to good reviews but limited sales. And 7 years after his last number one, Elvis Presley tops the charts with Suspicious Minds.

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1: So P.J. Tucker said recently he would take Knickerbockers guard Jalen Brunson over OKC's Shai Gilgeous-Alexander right now, today. How much stock do you put into P.J. Tucker saying Jalen Brunson is better? So to answer this, I have one word on how much stock I put in. That word is not no. That word is squadoosh. P.J. Tucker praising Jalen Brunson. Now, he did say, and this is a part where we're in agreement here. It's a bipartisan issue. When he said he's a 90s-era player, I would say even a little before that. P.J. Tucker, the other problem is this testimony from P.J. Tucker here carries the weight of a parking ticket written on the back of a used Raising Cane's napkin.
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9: Fox News, I'm CJ Papa. Dr. Anthony Fauci appears before a Senate committee. Its chair, Kentucky Senator Rand Paul, started with this question.
10: Given another chance, say, well, gosh, circumstances now, as I know, maybe it wasn't a wise thing. Can you explain to the committee why you chose to fund this dangerous research in China?
9: Dr. Fauci answered,
11: under the advice of my attorneys, I will invoke my right under the Fifth Amendment of the Constitution to refrain from answering your questions.
9: In his opening, the 85-year-old doctor targeted Senator Paul.
11: Any reasonable person who has followed his unhinged obsession with me would readily come to the same conclusion.
9: President Trump rails against Iran for ending the pause with a surprise attack that the U.S. defended in Jordan. America's listening to Fox News.
12: Imagine getting this kind of news. 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

August of 75, the Eagles' fourth album goes to number one and has three top five singles, including the number one title track, One of These Nights. And the boss, Bruce Springsteen, is featured on the cover of Time magazine, and Born to Run becomes his breakthrough album, reaching number three.

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9: Paul, what do you got for Stack Roulette?
10: Chuck, want to check in on Nike a little bit. In particular, Nike's business has struggled all across the globe over the course of the last few years or so. They've had a couple CEO changes to try and turn things around. But in particular, one area that they've really struggled in is selling in China. Their sales have fallen about 30% since 2021 in China. And Mike and I were talking about on the show yesterday just which businesses have been able to make significant inroads, which U.S. businesses have been able to make significant inroads in China. And his argument was that very few have had long-term
11: success. I don't know.
10: Thank you, Mike. He thought that he did know that, you know, very few businesses have had long-term success in China. And that prompted me to sort of think about that along the lines of Nike and just did some quick searches. KFC and Yum Brands was probably the most successful one that has kept, you know, longer term inroads there, because we had covered yesterday Starbucks had basically shut down its China operations, and now you have Nike in sort of a free fall there, where they did $8 billion in annual revenue in 2021 in China. That number is projected at close to $5.8 billion in 2026 for Nike. Just pointing to the struggles that Nike has had. They really took their eye off the ball over several years on the innovation front and just kept kind of running out their same tired IP of releasing these rare sneakers, and ultimately have had a long haul into trying to turn around their business. And the China market seems like an area that they are just really struggling to make any progress.
12: I want to talk a little bit about DoorDash. They announced yesterday that they have gained approval from the FAA to commercially operate a drone delivery system. I got to tell you, I think this is a bad idea.
10: You've been always very anti anything in the sky.
12: I'm very anti-drone because I believe that the skies need to be free. And it's one thing when you see, you know, a couple planes at 30,000 feet and this and that. It's another when you've got 400,000 drones zipping around at 5 p.m. city because every house is ordering DoorDash and these things are like blanketing the sky and you can't see if it's sunny or cloudy out even. So I've got kind of a problem with this. Additionally, you know, even beyond, you know, just like the visual aspects and the fact that, hey, maybe like occasionally a burrito falls out of the sky or something like that. Look, I got to tell you, all the people who are like, oh, like I can work DoorDash, you know, instead of, you know, filing for unemployment. Gee, it doesn't seem like that's going to be a possibility much longer. Now, I don't think that that's a reason to not do something. Technological progress always eliminates jobs and we always find new ones. But I got to tell you, I'm just not a fan of this. I don't want things. I don't want thousands of things in the sky bringing stuff to
13: people. So, as part of the FAA approval, it grants the company the ability to operate the drones, quote, beyond visual line of sight.
12: Exactly.
13: So they won't be seen, or
12: no. That means that like the operator doesn't have to see it.
13: Okay.
12: So. No.
10: Oh, they could be remote.
12: Yes,
10: directing the flight path.
12: It's saying that like they could be directing them from like 20 miles away. It's not saying that you won't see them. It's saying the drone operator does not need to be able to see them in order to do this.
10: You know, this and autonomous driving have been
12: autonomous driving. I'm fine with.
10: I'm just saying, like, these have been talked about for the last 10-15 years and haven't made significant inroads. I get it. Waymo's around and there's maybe, I think they're projecting 18,000 autonomous vehicles in the U.S. in like the next year or so, but still a small fragment of the overall auto market. The same thing here, I would imagine, on the drone front. You know, yes, they've allowed them to, but it just doesn't seem like this has made tremendous inroads. So I have a degree of skepticism as to how frequent and prevalent this will be because of the FAA. You would think trying to be a little bit more measured in terms of how many drones they're going to allow to fly around.
12: I hope so, because this is basically my nightmare. Is I just, here's the thing, if a car breaks down, pulls over to the side of the road. Mm-hmm. If a drone breaks down, it crashes out of the sky
10: and could hurt people. Yeah.
12: You know, and it's just like the economics of trying to make this work means that you probably have to build the cheapest drones possible if you're delivering, you know, $4, you know, coffees and stuff like that. And so
11: I hope it's not coffee.
10: Only iced.
12: Ah!
10: Only iced.
12: What if it burns the drone?
11: Yeah.
12: You know, ouch, please don't do that to me again, Tucker. Now, the one thing I'm not concerned about, the more I've thought about it, is people, like, misbehaving with the drones. Because if you do that, like, if you, like, knock it out of the sky or,
10: you
12: like...
10: You get your finger chopped off is one thing.
12: They're just not going to deliver to you anymore.
10: Oh, yeah, yeah.
12: Like, they'll just be like,
10: no,
12: fine.
10: But what if you're just, like, a jerk, you know, around the corner who just wants to take a bat?
12: Give the drones tasers. I'm like... Fine, like, arm the drones. Like, this is where we're heading anyway.
10: So many problems.
12: If I'm... go all out at this point. My goodness. What I wouldn't give to be born in 1867. Quick break here for the rest of the day. Fed recap tomorrow.
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29: I'm Therese Crowley. Dr. Fauci takes the fifth over and over, even when asked what color is the carpet during Senate Homeland Security hearings about his newly released diaries showing he didn't believe the truth of the COVID guidance he gave the public. Fauci made one exception, claiming Senator Rand Paul was obsessed
30: with
29: him.
30: Any reasonable person who has followed his unhinged obsession with me would readily come to the same conclusion.
29: Senator Paul says secrecy and refusal to admit error destroy trust. President Trump tells Fox we're going to hit Iran hard over its surprise missile attack on U.S. forces in Jordan, intercepted, telling Fox's Trey Yingst we're going to beat the blanking blank out of them. Oil prices back up to $85 a barrel, but markets are betting the Fed will not hike interest rates today. 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
31: Imagine getting this kind of news. Karen Collins was in her 20s. 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
6: Heavy rain with a flash flooding risk this morning. Hi, everybody. I'm News Chief Meteorologist Gil Simmons. Give yourself extra travel time. The rain will let up, more of an on and off variety for the afternoon. Heaviest this morning, 70s. Scattered showers tomorrow. Get an update. 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
7: New news on the high-profile death of that 12-year-old girl in her home in Enfield. John Bayback has the latest.
8: Anthony Federline, who's accused of sexually assaulting the girl, but not with her death, was supposed to be in court yesterday. That didn't happen. No reasons given, but the new hearing date is set for October 1st. Also, we learned that the wife of Federline has filed for divorce. In her court papers filed in June, Melanie Federline says that the marriage, quoting her now, has broken down irretrievably, end quote. The two were married in 2018.
7: In Waterbury, that water main break impacting roughly 5,100 homes. That'll continue until at least Friday. And a flood watch is on for the region today. Heavy rain expected through tonight. I'm Jay Corwin.
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34: In January of 1968, Steppenwolf released their debut album, including the single Born to Be Wild, which charts at number 2 in the U.S. Johnny Cash records 2 live shows at California's Folsom Prison, along with June Carter and Carl Perkins. Also in January, the Beatles are number 1 with Hello Goodbye. In London, they launched their own company, Applecore, with a store, a recording studio, and record label. February of 68, Pink Floyd lead singer Syd Barrett is checked into a psychiatric hospital and the band replaces him with David Gilmour. The Beatles, Donovan, Mia Farrow, and others travel to India to study transcendental meditation with Maharishi Mahesh Yogi. And Bill Graham opens the Fillmore East concert venue in an abandoned New York City theater. April of 1968, the musical Hair opens on Broadway for the first of 1,750 performances. It would spawn several top 40 hits, including Aquarius, Good Morning Starshine, and Hair. Simon and Garfunkel released their album Bookends, which goes to number 1 in the US and the UK. The single Mrs. Robinson would go to number 1 in June, thanks to the movie The Graduate.

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0: Fast forward to December, Bob Marley and the Wailers released their live album recorded at two concerts in London in July. And Paul Simon has a number one album with Still Crazy After All These Years. The album produces four top 10 hits.
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0: We have a huge asymmetry in our system right now because somebody like Fauci, even if they would have brought a case against him 3 or 4 years ago, if he's in front of a DC jury, do you think that the people that sit on that DC jury are going to view Fauci the way we do? No, they're probably going to view him with probably reverence. And so getting a jury that would be willing to hold him accountable is much more difficult in DC if you're going after a swamp creature. If you go after someone who challenges the swamp in DC, it'll be 15 minutes, the jury will be out, and then they'll come back with a guilty verdict. It's not representative of the country as a whole, and I think Congress should look at ways to make when people who are part of the federal government are committing offenses in DC, that there's the opportunity to have a jury that's more representative of the American people.
1: Last question for you. You've been one of the most successful governors, I think, in the history of gubernatorial reigns. Your time in governor is coming to a close in January of 2029. I know the primary process is underway. Florida's got to decide who's next. When do you decide what's next for you? What do you look forward to in January of 2029 when you are no longer governor? What's your time frame? What do you expect? January of 2027, already jumping ahead. Next president will come in January of 2029, which you may be somewhat interested in. What's next for you?
0: Yeah, we'll cross that bridge when we get to it. I mean, we're in the middle of hurricane season now. Knock on wood, we didn't have an impact last year. Hopefully, we don't have one again. But we take that very seriously, and we work very hard to make sure we handle those with skill and rapid. I also have other things I'm still bringing in for a landing. You sometimes hear certain headlines about like signing a bill or this or that. But you gotta bring that stuff into fruition. So we'll be running through the tape. Then when we get on the other side of that, we'll worry about it. But what I would say to people is just Florida, if you're conservative, Florida should offer you a lot of hope because when I got elected, we were a swing state. These races statewide would be decided by one percentage point, usually. I won by less than one percentage point. But I came in and I said, I'm going to be bold. I'm going to do things that I believe in. I'm not going to trim my sails. And you know what? The people will respond to that. And if they don't, that's fine. But I'm going to be the genuine article. And so we did that. Fast forward 4 years later, we win by 20-point victory, biggest victory any Republicans won in the history of governor's races in our state. And then now, when I started, we had a Democrat registration advantage for voters of a few hundred thousand. Now we have 1.5 million more registered Republicans than Democrats. And so it shows you people do respond to leadership. When you fly a banner of bold colors rather than pale pastels, people want to see that contrast. And we've been able to draw the contrast. So, you'll look at some of these other states and they've had trouble. And people get frustrated with the politics, and there's things to get frustrated about, don't get me wrong, but it can be done. And if we were sitting on this show in August of 2018, when I was competing for that first governor's race, and I made those predictions to you, you would not have believed it, and nobody in your audience would have believed it. And yet, here we are, having gone on a really generational run. And just to tie the bow with the Fauci thing, I don't think Florida goes on this generational run had we allowed the state to become a Faucian dystopia where people's rights were curtailed and their livelihoods were destroyed. So of all the things we've did, I can list 100 things that I think have moved the needle and have been good. I think that was the most important because it was unpopular when I was doing it. We took a lot of incoming, a lot of criticism, particularly from national media, but we held our ground, wrote it out, and I think the rest is history.
1: Congrats on a great run. I know I saw you up at Mount Rushmore. Tell the family hi, and we look forward to seeing what you got coming up next. Thanks, Governor.
0: Thanks.
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3: I'm Jake Worlin. Another wet one, a flood watch on for the entire region. Heavy rain expected through tonight. You know, flash flooding could be a factor in many spots. That water main break in Waterbury is impacting thousands. It might not be repaired until Friday. That was reported early Tuesday on Tompkins Street. Some 5,100 homes without water until repairs are done. State police across the region sound the alarm. We need to be more alert on the roads. John Bayback reports.
4: We're getting updated information on traffic fatalities in the region. Now, through yesterday, Massachusetts State Police say there were more than 67,000 crashes statewide. 164 of them have been fatal. In Connecticut, 114 fatalities in the first 6 months of this year. In Rhode Island, they've reported 24 in the first 6 months of the year.
3: I'm Jake Orwin.
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0: Welcome back in, Clay and Buck. Appreciate all of you hanging out with us. A lot of people wanting to react to Florida Governor Ron DeSantis. We just finished talking with him. We will take some of those calls at the top of the next hour. We'll also get to all of your talkback. 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
6: Pelosi, Dr. Anthony Fauci pleading the fifth at a Senate hearing on the COVID origins and pandemic policy.
7: As well as Fauci's just released private journal, in which committee chair Republican Rand Paul says Fauci admits the virus never came from a Chinese wet market. Paul says it came from a Chinese lab that he says the NIH, under Fauci, funded. Fauci has said his guidance over COVID was based on the best scientific evidence available at the time.
6: Fox's Jeff Manasso, President Trump with a new warning to Iran.
8: Using a string of expletives, President Trump says Iran will get a beating a day after U.S. forces intercepted a ballistic missile attack in Jordan. In a phone interview with Fox's Trey Yinks, the president said American troops had only minutes to respond to the surprise attack overnight and successfully shot down incoming missiles before they reached their targets.
6: Fox's Jared Halpin, America's listening to Fox News.
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13: Heavy rain with a flash flooding risk this morning. Hi, everybody. I'm News C Chief Meteorologist Gil Simmons. Give yourself extra travel time. The rain will let up, more of an on and off variety for the afternoon. Heaviest this morning, 70s. Scattered showers tomorrow. Get an update. 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
14: New news on the high-profile death of that 12-year-old girl in her home in Enfield. John Bayback has the latest.
15: Anthony Federline, who's accused of sexually assaulting the girl, but not with her death, was supposed to be in court yesterday. That didn't happen. No reasons given, but the new hearing date is set for October 1st. Also, we learned that the wife of Federline has filed for divorce. In her court papers filed in June, Melanie Federline says that the marriage, quoting her now, has broken down irretrievably, end quote. The two were married in 2018.
14: In Waterbury, that water main break impacting roughly 5,100 homes. That'll continue until at least Friday. And a flood watch is on for the region today. Heavy rain expected through tonight. I'm Jake Orwin.
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0: Welcome back in, Clay and Buck. We will continue to roll on here as we are unpacking all of the chaos associated with Dr. Fauci's testimony taking the fifth 111 times today. We will discuss with all of you more of that. 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
1: Speaking truth and having fun. 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
2: Pelosi, Dr. Anthony Fauci pleading the fifth at a Senate hearing on the COVID origins and pandemic policy.
3: As well as Fauci's just released private journal, in which committee chair Republican Rand Paul says Fauci admits the virus never came from a Chinese wet market. Paul says it came from a Chinese lab that he says the NIH, under Fauci, funded. Fauci has said his guidance over COVID was based on the best scientific evidence available at the time.
2: Fox's Jeff Manasso, President Trump with a new warning to Iran.
4: Using a string of expletives, President Trump says Iran will get a beating a day after U.S. forces intercepted a ballistic missile attack in Jordan. In a phone interview with Fox's Trey Yinks, the president said American troops had only minutes to respond to the surprise attack overnight and successfully shot down incoming missiles before they reached their targets.
2: Fox's Jared Halpin, America's listening to Fox News.
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1: I'm Jake Werlin. Another wet one, a flood watch on for the entire region. Heavy rain expected through tonight. Flash flooding could be a factor in many spots. That water main break in Waterbury is impacting thousands. It might not be repaired until Friday. That was reported early Tuesday on Tompkins Street. Some 5,100 homes without water until repairs are done. State police across the region sound the alarm. We need to be more alert on the roads. John Bayback reports.
2: We're getting updated information on traffic fatalities in the region. Now, through yesterday, Massachusetts State Police say there were more than 67,000 crashes statewide. 164 of them have been fatal. In Connecticut, 114 fatalities in the first 6 months of this year. In Rhode Island, they've reported 24 in the first 6 months of the year.
1: I'm Jake Orwin.
0: 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Number 3, Hey 19.

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2: Michelle Pfeiffer as a hard teacher? 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

0: Clapton forms Derek and the Dominoes and releases an album including guest appearances by Dwayne Allman. The single Layla goes top 10 in the U.S. and the U.K.
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3: I'm Therese Crowley. Dr. Anthony Fauci takes the fifth on COVID 111 times.
4: On the advice of counsel, I respectfully decline to answer.
3: When confronted by Senate Homeland Security over what he wrote in his diary versus what he told the American people about COVID, Senator Rand Paul setting a vote to hold Fauci in contempt, if it's possible, under his Biden auto pen pardon.
5: It is secrecy that destroys trust. It is arrogance that destroys trust. It is censorship that destroys trust.
3: Fauci's fifth may be negated by also making a statement that Senator Paul is obsessed by him. President Trump tells Fox we're going to hit Iran hard over its surprise missile attack on U.S. forces in Jordan, telling Fox's Trey Yingst we're going to beat the blanking blank out of them. Markets sliding before the Fed decision this afternoon to hold or raise interest rates. 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
9: Heavy rain with a flash flooding risk this morning. Hi, everybody. I'm New C Chief Meteorologist Gil Simmons. Give yourself extra travel time. The rain will let up, more of an on and off variety for the afternoon. Heaviest this morning, 70s. Scattered showers tomorrow. Get an update. 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
10: New news on the high-profile death of that 12-year-old girl in her home in Enfield. John Bayback has the latest.
11: Anthony Federline, who's accused of sexually assaulting the girl, but not with her death, was supposed to be in court yesterday. That didn't happen. No reasons given, but the new hearing date is set for October 1st. Also, we learned that the wife of Federline has filed for divorce. In her court papers filed in June, Melanie Federline says that the marriage, quoting her now, has broken down irretrievably, end quote. The two were married in 2018.
10: In Waterbury, that water main break impacting roughly 5,100 homes. That'll continue until at least Friday. And a flood watch is on for the region today. Heavy rain expected through tonight. I'm Jake Orwin.
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14: The Dodger Shohei Ohtani says his bonky left knee is feeling better, but he's still nursing a lingering right biceps injury, which is keeping him off the mound. Rookie undrafted free agent Jack Strand taking first-team reps at quarterback for the Falcons today. Michael Penix is recovering from ACL surgery to a Tagovailoa sideline by what is reportedly a stiff back. FIFA looking to sell a stake in World Cup profits to private investors in a multi-billion dollar deal. I'm Frank Arity.
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0: In January of 1974, the top-selling album of the year is released, Paul McCartney and Wings' Band on the Run. Bob Dylan, backed by the band, has his first number one album with Planet Waves. In February, Jersey City's Kool and the Gang have a top five hit with Jungle Boogie. New York City's Kiss released their debut, which sold 75,000 copies without a hit single. In March of 74, Canadian band Rush released their debut album, Get a New Drummer, and go on their first U.S. tour. David Essex has the first of many top 10 hits in the U.K. and his only U.S. hit with the single Rock On, which goes to number 5. And Steely Dan hit the top 5 with the single Ricky Don't Lose That Number and have a top 10 album, too, with Pretzel Logic.

0: Welcome back in, Clay and Buck. Dr. Anthony Fauci has tweeted, it appears, for the first time in nearly 6 years, posting a photo of himself and merely putting it as good versus evil, at Fauci. Rand Paul responds, oh, so now you have something to say. The sheer hubris to think you are in any way the good while being part of a pandemic buildup and response that killed millions and ruined the schools and schooling and business of so many. That is Dr. Anthony Fauci. He could not speak in court, but he has decided to tweet again, good versus evil out there. He belongs in prison for the rest of his life. Unfortunately, I think it is highly unlikely, as I have been saying, that he will deal with any true criminal consequences. Fed, by the way, has voted 9-3 to keep rates the same. Three dissented, wanting for there to be a hike. Just FYI, worth paying attention to. Let's get to a bunch more of your talkbacks. Podcast listener Kim from South Dakota, cut E.
1: Hi, my name is Kim. I'm originally from Massachusetts, just south of Boston. Moved to South Dakota with my family in 21. I work in healthcare. Let's just get this straight. Swansea, Massachusetts. I worked in healthcare with disabled people. I had to have papers to be out past 9 p.m., and I actually had to have a sign in my windshield showing why I was outside. Absolute insanity. Love South Dakota. Love you guys.
0: Thank you. I mean, a lot of people moved. I'm in Florida right now. There are a lot of you listening that ended up living in different parts of the country than you ever would have if COVID had not happened. Dustin, in Greensboro, North Carolina, News Talk 94.5 WPTI.
2: Hey, Clay, what are your thoughts on the committee granting Dr. Fauci immunity from any prosecution ever if he'll just answer questions and be able to find out exactly what happened?
0: I think we know what happened. I don't think that giving him immunity would give us any benefit whatsoever because, one, I still don't think he would be honest. And I think he would primarily use his testimony to argue with Rand Paul. I actually was not surprised that all of the lawyers gave Fifth Amendment advice. Take the Fifth. He did it 111 times. I was holding out some hope that Fauci might have enough pride based on his obsession with how the world sees him, that he would decide to actually try and go and combat those who questioned him, even if he were being questioned in a way that could open him to more peril, because he's 85 years old. And what are the odds, if I were advising him, that prosecution would actually lead to any prison time, any jail time, given that it would take forever for the trial to happen? Remember, as Ron DeSantis pointed out, Fauci would have still gotten a DC-based jury. Would they convict Fauci of anything? I think the rig job is so pronounced there, I'm not sure that they would. So you can argue that his legal peril, even if he had lied under oath today, would have still been very slim because the jury is a kangaroo court in his favor in Washington, D.C. Look, everybody loves a great deal. The team at Rapid Radios in Michigan knows that. That's why they...
3: Fox News, I'm Therese Crowley. Dr. Anthony Fauci takes the Fifth on COVID 111 times.
4: On the advice of counsel, I respectfully decline to answer.
3: When confronted by Senate Homeland Security over what he wrote in his diary versus what he told the American people about COVID, Senator Rand Paul setting a vote to hold Fauci in contempt, if it's possible, under his Biden auto pen pardon.
5: It is secrecy that destroys trust. It is arrogance that destroys trust. It is censorship that destroys trust.
3: Fauci's Fifth may be negated by also making a statement that Senator Paul is obsessed by him. President Trump tells Fox we're going to hit Iran hard over its surprise missile attack on U.S. forces in Jordan, telling Fox's Trey Yingst we're going to beat the blanking blank out of them. Markets sliding before the Fed decision this afternoon to hold or raise interest rates. 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

0: Welcome back in, Clay and Buck. Buck will be back with me tomorrow. We have been talking about the fallout of Anthony Fauci's testimony. And by testimony, I mean the 111 times today when he took the fifth. My thanks to Florida Governor Ron DeSantis in the first hour. You won't want to miss what he had to say to us. It's up on YouTube. You can find it at clayandbuck.com. Also, Kristen Wagner was great. And my thanks to Evan Barker, you just heard from, was working in Democrat politics, ended up voting for President Trump in 2024. What is it like behind the scenes in the Democrat Party? I think her book would be very entertaining, as she is one of those people who's willing to change their mind based on the facts, as I know many of you out there are as well. Important day. Appreciate all the feedback. Appreciate all the talkbacks. And encourage you, as always, download the podcast. Make sure you don't miss a single moment. And please click like and subscribe. Go sign up for that YouTube where you can watch me. Hi, I'm waving at you right now for 3 hours every single day. Buck will be back tomorrow, and I'm sure we'll still be talking more fallout. Thanks for hanging here.
1: Speaking truth and having fun. Clay Travis and Buck Sexton.
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6: This is kind of on brand for Argentina because of the way they play. And after the game, I mean, you're talking a player throwing a punch, a coach throwing a punch, turning away from the team when they get the trophy, and not talking after the game. Everything else you've ever seen with bad sportsmanship and guys not shaking hands, guys not wanting to talk, Cam Newton after the Super Bowl, whatever it was, that's nothing compared to this. This makes Argentina look so bad. They're looking such sore losers and babies that when things don't go our way, we can't even control our emotions. Like, all the goodwill, everything Argentina's built up, this is what they're known for now. This hissy fit that they had at the end of the game where they got emotional, they got violent. You've never seen a team be that unsportsmanlike after a game ever.
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7: I'm John Saucier, the former director of National Institute of Allergy and Infectious Diseases. Dr. Anthony Fauci on Capitol Hill invoking the Fifth Amendment multiple times, refusing to answer questions during a Homeland Security and Government Affairs Committee hearing on the origins and government response of the COVID-19 pandemic. The committee chairman is Senator Rand Paul. He says they're going to try and hold Fauci legally responsible.
4: Because you refused to answer, citing a privilege that is unsupported because of your pardon, and after being denied to do so, this committee has scheduled a vote next week on a resolution certifying your contempt.
7: Dr. Fauci said he invoked the Fifth Amendment. He believed Chairman Paul was trying to get him to make statements that could be used against him. The Federal Reserve making its interest rate decision. They've left things unchanged as they reached the decision 9-3 after 2 days of deliberation. 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
10: A Manchester man is facing 34 years in prison after pleading guilty to murder. Abdul Mahboob was sentenced on Tuesday at Rockville Superior Court for a 2023 domestic incident that left Anastasia Paul dead. Mahboob was not in the courtroom Tuesday as officials feared tensions would be too high with him there. More hospitals in Connecticut are working to manage mental health crisis situations. Here's Jay Corwin.
11: The trend follows the construction of 4 state-funded privately run urgent crisis centers in Hartford, New Haven, New London, and Waterbury. 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Stamford and Yale New Haven Children's Hospitals both held ribbon-cutting ceremonies last month for new behavioral health units.
10: He's Jay Corwin, and I'm Tori Gates.
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13: 291 westbound, we still have that roadwork delay. Exit 2 right into 1D. Eastbound, you're wide open all the way between 91 and 84. No problem, 384. And if you're traveling 84 westbound, the brakes are on exit 56. Out through the Bulkley Bridge and 84 eastbound. Stop and go. From exit 44 right into 51, there is an accident clearing around exit 49. Route 2 westbound, stop and go also. Exit 1D into 84. Kelly Quinn.
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21: In November, Queen's fourth album is a worldwide smash with the single Bohemian Rhapsody. It hits number one in the UK and number four in the US. So

0: Fast forward to December, Bob Marley and the Wailers released their live album recorded at two concerts in London in July. And Paul Simon has a number one album with Still Crazy After All These Years. The album produces four top 10 hits.
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4: Fox News, I'm Tom Graham. Dr. Anthony Fauci refusing to answer questions during today's Senate hearing. Instead, he repeatedly cited the Constitution more than 100 times.
5: I will invoke my right under the Fifth Amendment of the Constitution to refrain from answering your questions.
4: Republican Senator Rand Paul subpoenaed Fauci, accusing him of lying about the origins of COVID, among other accusations. Dr. Fauci was a key pandemic advisor during the first Trump administration. He accused Senator Paul of being unhinged. Federal Reserve left its key interest rate unchanged despite persistently high inflation.
6: Our committee decided to vote by a 9-3 vote to maintain the target range for the federal funds rate at 3.5% to 3.75%.
4: Fed Chair Kevin Warsh wrapping up 2 days of meetings about interest rates. 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
10: A Manchester man is facing 34 years in prison after pleading guilty to murder. Abdul Mahboob was sentenced on Tuesday at Rockville Superior Court for a 2023 domestic incident that left Anastasia Paul dead. Mahboob was not in the courtroom Tuesday as officials feared tensions would be too high with him there. More hospitals in Connecticut are working to manage mental health crisis situations. Here's Jay Corwin.
11: The trend follows the construction of 4 state-funded privately run urgent crisis centers in Hartford, New Haven, New London, and Waterbury. 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Stamford and Yale New Haven Children's Hospitals both held ribbon-cutting ceremonies last month for new behavioral health units.
10: He's Jay Corwin, and I'm Tori Gates.
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12: Northbound on 91, the left lane is out. A pretty big smash up here, exit 3839 in the HOV lane. Looks like that crash we had 84 eastbound, exit 5051, cleared out. You're still pretty heavy, exit 4446, right in through it. Better riding after the Bulkley Bridge. Westbound delays, exit 56, Route 2 westbound, slower onto the 84 ramps, and Route 44 Albany Avenue. You're going to see some delays moving Blue Hills, Bloomfield Ave, and Route 6 moving westbound off 84 in Farmington. Kelly Quinn.
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0: 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I'm Howie Carr.
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2: News. I'm John Saucier. We just heard from President Trump, who is calling on the Senate to cancel an August recess to work on passing the Save America Act. It would require Americans show proof of citizenship at voter registration and voter ID at the ballot box. He claims Senate Majority Leader is wrong when he says Republicans don't have the votes to pass this.
3: That's too bad for him. I mean, that's too bad for him and too bad for the Republican Party.
4: Do you believe that?
3: He's got the votes. He should get it done.
2: Well, the Federal Reserve just wrapped up its two-day meeting about interest rates. Chairman Kevin Warsh announcing the Fed's rate decision.
5: Our committee decided to vote by a 9-3 vote to maintain the target range for the federal funds rate at 3.5% to 3.75%.
2: So rates remain unchanged. What did change? The stock market. Worst trading day of the year for the Dow Jones Industrial Average, down over 1,100 points. The NASDAQ shed 434. The S&P 500 was down over 112. 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
9: A Manchester man is facing 34 years in prison after pleading guilty to murder. Abdul Maboob was sentenced on Tuesday at Rockville Superior Court for a 2023 domestic incident that left Anastasia Paul dead. Maboob was not in the courtroom Tuesday as officials feared tensions would be too high with him there. More hospitals in Connecticut are working to manage mental health crisis situations. Here's Jay Corwin.
10: The trend follows the construction of four state-funded privately run urgent crisis centers in Hartford, New Haven, New London, and Waterbury. Now hospital emergency rooms in New Haven, Stamford, and Derby are going through a redesign to better fit the needs of those type of patients too. Stamford and Yale New Haven Children's Hospitals both held ribbon-cutting ceremonies last month for new behavioral health units.
9: He's Jay Corwin, and I'm Tori Gates.
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11: 84 eastbound. You're going to come up and see some delays here. Exit 44 right to 46. Looks like an accident in there. And then again, 48 out to about 51. Westbound stop and go. Exit 56, 48, 291 westbound with the Bissell Bridge Road Project there. You are delayed. Exit 2 right into 1D eastbound wide open. 91 southbound heavier. Exit 34, 32. A little bit of merging around exit 29. Zoom, you're on your way. No problem on Route 3. Up Route 2 westbound around exit 10. Just beyond it, you have a crash. Kelly Quinn.
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1: News. I'm John Saucier. We just heard from President Trump, who is calling on the Senate to cancel an August recess to work on passing the Save America Act. It would require Americans show proof of citizenship at voter registration and voter ID at the ballot box. He claims Senate Majority Leader is wrong when he says Republicans don't have the votes to pass this.
2: That's too bad for him. I mean, that's too bad for him and too bad for the Republican Party.
3: Do you believe that?
2: He's got the votes. He should get it done.
1: Well, the Federal Reserve just wrapped up its two-day meeting about interest rates. Chairman Kevin Warsh announcing the Fed's rate decision.
4: Our committee decided to vote by a 9-3 vote to maintain the target range for the federal funds rate at 3.5% to 3.75%.
1: So rates remain unchanged. What did change? The stock market. Worst trading day of the year for the Dow Jones Industrial Average, down over 1,100 points. The NASDAQ shed 434. The S&P 500 was down over 112. 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
8: The next court appearance for a man charged after his stepdaughter was found dead at a home in Enfield is being pushed back. Anthony Federline was supposed to appear in Hartford Superior Court yesterday, but a judge has continued the case until October 1st. Federline is currently charged with sexual assault and risk of injury to a minor, as authorities continue to investigate the death of 12-year-old Eve Rogers. Police say Rogers had more than five times the lethal dose of Benadryl for a child in her system. The water main break in Waterbury may not be repaired until Friday. The break was reported early Tuesday on Tompkins Street. Mayor Paul Paranewski Jr. says there is no boil water order in effect and that the city water is safe to drink. Water service is expected to impact the neighborhoods of Bunker Hill, Town Plot, and Country Club. Roughly 5,100 homes will be without water until the repairs are complete. I'm Tori Gates.
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11: 84 eastbound, pretty heavy as you're coming in 44 right up to about 51. Westbound stop and go exit 5648, 291 westbound with the Bissell Bridge Road Project there. You are delayed exit 2 right into 1D eastbound wide open. 91 southbound, heavier exit 3432, a little bit of merging around exit 29. Zoom, you're on your way. No problem on Route 3. Up Route 2 westbound around exit 10, just beyond it, you have a crash. Kelly Quinn.
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1972, Don McLean goes to number one with the single and album American Pie. Paul Simon's solo debut gives him a top 10 hit, Mother and Child Reunion. Fast forward to March, where Neil Young has a number one album and a number one single with Heart of Gold. And Deep Purple released their quintessential album Machine Head, which goes to number one in the UK, number seven in the US, and features the classic hit Smoke on the Water.

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2: Fox News, I'm Tom Graham. President Trump says a big hit is coming. The Pentagon expected to respond further after Iran fired several missiles toward U.S. troops in the region.
3: They've already apologized, but, you know, we got to smack them a little bit.
2: Now, last night, U.S. time, the U.S. partnered with Saudi Arabia to strike Iranian-backed militias in neighboring Iraq, killing at least 20 fighters. A sell-off on Wall Street, the Dow suffering its worst day of the year. Fox's Hillary Barsky.
4: The Dow winners, Salesforce, Chevron, and Visa. The Dow decliners, Goldman Sachs, J.P. Morgan Chase, and Caterpillar. The Dow down 1,153 points. The Nasdaq lower by 434. S&P 500 down 130.
2: A sell-off came as the Federal Reserve announced today it's leaving its key interest rate unchanged. 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
8: No injuries are reported after a chemical gas reaction took place at a factory in Waterbury. The State Department of Energy and Environmental Protection responded to Luvata Manufacturing on Thomaston Avenue yesterday morning after nitric acid, hydrochloric acid, and acetone were accidentally mixed in a waste drum. The factory was evacuated and the drum was taken to an isolated room and vented. State police are calling on motorists to exercise caution on the roads. John Bayback explains.
9: We're getting updated information on traffic fatalities in the region. Now, through yesterday, Massachusetts State Police say there were more than 67,000 crashes statewide. 164 of them have been fatal. In Connecticut, 114 fatalities in the first 6 months of this year. In Rhode Island, they've reported 24 in the first 6 months of the year.
8: He's John Bayback, and I'm Tori Gates.
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26: From the underground command post, deep in the bowels of a hidden bunker, somewhere under the brick and steel of a nondescript building, we've once again made contact with our leader, Mike LaPointe.

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1: Now, a year in rock spotlight. 1973.
2: Led Zeppelin released their fifth album, Houses of the Holy. It goes to number one in the U.S. and the U.K. and yields the top 20 hit, Dire Maker.
3: Last

0: we must keep our minds open. We don't know for sure the origin of the virus. It's just we've got these two possible scenarios. But if you look at all the evidence and ask yourself, well, which scenario explains all these facts better? On present evidence, it seems to me at least that the lab escape hypothesis explains it a lot better. So that's where we are, but it's a sort of complicated conclusion to arrive at, and I can only assume in answer to your question that the media was blindsided, they didn't do the work that was necessary, they failed to take off their political glasses and look at just news, which seems sort of so old-fashioned nowadays, and thus they failed to at least present the two possibilities in the way I tried to do in the article.
1: Don't you think, even though there's not a direct connection, as you pointed, don't you think the National Institute with these infectious diseases or the National Institutes of Health, these entities that the American people have had a lot of faith in, they've put a lot of reliance on, I know I have over the decades, that they have a responsibility to try and figure out how this happened? I hear nothing from those institutions about where they think this virus came from, other than they dismiss people who have thoughts and comments and so forth. It just seems to me, if you're going to be in the business of grant giving, I don't care if it's three levels below or whatever it is, at this point you know something horrific happened. Shouldn't they have some responsibility to try and get to the bottom of it, including saying, look, we're trying to get the data, but the communist regime in China won't give it to us?
0: Mark, I think that's an excellent point. The National Institutes of Health, even more so than all the media, surely had a duty to investigate the origin of the virus as carefully as it could, to lay out its role in it, to explain why it continued funding this research, even during a U.S. government moratorium on funding it. And there are lots of questions that I wish the NIH had addressed a year ago and been upfront about and invited public comment and scrutiny and just laid out everything they knew and tried to see what had happened and explain it to us.
2: We're going to have to break here. We're back live. We'll leave it at that. I believe it came out of this lab. The conversation goes on. I've linked to it on my social sites if you want to check it out. And this was really the first national rational discussion about this. And basically it was covered up by the very people who were funding it. And that would include Fauci. They didn't want to pursue it. They didn't pursue it. The letters that the gentleman talks about were intended to throw everybody off track and to throw them off track from the lab that we were funding in communist China. So I believe to this day it came out of that lab. The Chinese still have not allowed us to get a hold of the data. But the fact that it jumped from bats to humans, I never really bought into that. Even after reading all the arguments for it, didn't make any sense to me. We'll be right back.
3: Mark Levin.
4: The next court appearance for a man charged after his stepdaughter was found dead at a home in Enfield is being pushed back. Anthony Federline was supposed to appear in Hartford Superior Court yesterday, but a judge has continued the case until October 1st. Federline is currently charged with sexual assault and risk of injury to a minor as authorities continue to investigate the death of 12-year-old Eve Rogers. Police say Rogers had more than five times the lethal dose of Benadryl for a child in her system. A Connecticut lawmaker is calling for legal action against Massachusetts over sewage in the Connecticut River. Heavy rains have overwhelmed sewage plants in western Mass, causing raw sewage to bypass treatment and leak directly into the river. State Representative Tammy Zawatowski has requested Attorney General William Tong to compel Massachusetts to address aging infrastructure in the region. There's a look at news. I'm Tori Gates.
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0: You'll gain every pound back, but four times faster. So what now? There is an answer. Alex Goen patented hypnosis. The Journal of the American Medical Association says adding behavior therapy to GLP-1s produces nearly three times the result than GLP-1s alone. Three times the results. 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

0: 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Simply dial #250 and say Mark Levin, and you're off to the races. 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You can keep your phone. You can keep your phone number. Again, dial #250, say Mark Levin. 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Folks, make the switch. Save the money. And join the rest of us with a great patriotic company. Stop being ripped off. Next hour, I'm going to play for you. It's certainly not as long. It's a few minutes. A call we received out of the blue from a lady who identified herself as Elaine. She was the medical supervisor, administrator at a nursing home. We now know her name to be Elaine Healy. And she talked about a memo, an order, that had come out from the governor's office, I would be Cuomo at the time in New York, directing nursing homes to accept, without excuses, without challenge, individuals who were being released from hospitals who had the COVID virus. Many of you remember this. But I'm going through this because Mr. Fauci took the Fifth Amendment on every single matter. And so we want to fill in the gaps that he left out. It'll only be a 7 or 8 minute clip. I've trimmed it down. But it's something you need to remember, something you need to hear about what was taking place at the time. The hearing today in the Senate was eye-opening. It was eye-opening because of what Fauci wouldn't say, which was he wouldn't say anything. Anything. Putting aside the law, putting aside the pardon, putting aside the legal issues, which I'll address on Life, Liberty, and Levin probably. But for now, I want to focus on the substance, because virtually every one of you was affected, every family was affected, and many of you were infected. We know I was, and many others were as well. But many people didn't survive these decisions that were made by our government. And this is one of the reasons I say when Bernie Sanders says, government should control our health care, Medicare, and all that. I say not so fast. Better think hard and fast about this. We'll be right back.
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6: So P.J. Tucker said recently he would take Knickerbocker's guard, Jalen Brunson, over OKC's Shai Gilgeous-Alexander right now, today. How much stock do you put into P.J. Tucker saying Jalen Brunson is better? So to answer this, I have one word on how much stock I put in. That word is not no. That word is squadoosh. P.J. Tucker praising Jalen Brunson. Now, he did say, and this is a part where we're in agreement here. It's a bipartisan issue. When he said he's a 90s-era player, I would say even a little before that. P.J. Tucker, the other problem is this testimony from P.J. Tucker here carries the weight of a parking ticket written on the back of a used Raising Cane's napkin.
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7: Fox News, I'm John Saucier. The Federal Reserve wrapping up its two-day meeting about interest rates today. Federal Reserve Chairman Kevin Warsh announcing the Fed's rate decision.
8: Our committee decided to vote by a 9-3 vote to maintain the target range for the federal funds rate at 3.5% to 3.75%.
7: The Dow was down over 1,100 points at the close today after the news. Ukraine's multi-billion dollar drone industry capturing the attention of the United States and NATO members. Ambassador to the NATO, Matthew Whitaker on Fox says Ukraine's innovating on the battlefield.
9: It's not just counter unmanned systems. It's not just one-way attack drones. It's surveillance drones. It's ground drones. It is underwater and surface of water drones.
7: Ukraine has been using long-range drone to target Russian energy infrastructure deep within their borders. 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
11: No injuries are reported after a chemical gas reaction took place at a factory in Waterbury. The State Department of Energy and Environmental Protection responded to Luvata Manufacturing on Thomaston Avenue yesterday morning after nitric acid, hydrochloric acid, and acetone were accidentally mixed in a waste drum. The factory was evacuated, and the drum was taken to an isolated room and vented. State police are calling on motorists to exercise caution on the roads, John Bayback explains.
12: We're getting updated information on traffic fatalities in the region. Now, through yesterday, Massachusetts State Police say there were more than 67,000 crashes statewide. 164 of them have been fatal. In Connecticut, 114 fatalities in the first 6 months of this year. In Rhode Island, they've reported 24 in the first 6 months of the year.
11: He's John Bayback, and I'm Tori Gates.
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0: And the Cars released their debut album. It goes to number 18. It features the singles Just What I Needed and My Best Friend's Girl.
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0: In July of 78, the Rolling Stones released Some Girls in the U.S. The album and the single Miss You both hit number one. In August of 78, Boston released their sophomore album Don't Look Back. The album goes to number one in the U.S., selling 4 million copies in its first month.
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